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10: Madeline Parker from the KFBS 12 Weather Center, and we are looking at partly cloudy skies throughout your afternoon, but remaining pretty dry across the majority of the region as temperatures are staying in the mid to low 80s throughout this afternoon. By the time we get to this evening, we'll start to see clouds beginning to clear out, leading to mostly clear to clear skies for your evening hours, and temperatures dipping down to the low 80s and upper 70s later on this evening.

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You know the heart of country music still beats in Luke the Drifter. 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Old Marty, Hank, and Lefty, why, I can feel them right here with me.

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16: This is Madeline Parker from the KFBS 12 Weather Center, and we are looking at partly cloudy skies throughout your afternoon, but remaining pretty dry across the majority of the region as temperatures are staying in the mid to low 80s throughout this afternoon. By the time we get to this evening, we'll start to see clouds beginning to clear out, leading to mostly clear to clear skies for your evening hours, and temperatures dipping down to the low 80s and upper 70s later on this evening.

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Second hand from a dealer in Atlanta, I rode up with Daddy when he went there to get her.

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17: This is Madeline Parker from the KFBS 12 Weather Center, and we are looking at partly cloudy skies throughout your afternoon, but remaining pretty dry across the majority of the region as temperatures are staying in the mid to low 80s throughout this afternoon. By the time we get to this evening, we'll start to see clouds beginning to clear out, leading to mostly clear to clear skies for your evening hours, and temperatures dipping down to the low 80s and upper 70s later on this evening.

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He turned on the radio, and them sad old songs coming out of them speakers was solid country gold. 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
6: Madeline Parker from the KFES 12 Weather Center, and we are looking at partly cloudy skies throughout your afternoon, but remaining pretty dry across the majority of the region as temperatures are staying in the mid to low 80s throughout this afternoon. By the time we get to this evening, we'll start to see clouds beginning to clear out, leading to mostly clear to clear skies for your evening hours, and temperatures dipping down to the low 80s and upper 70s later on this evening.

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6: This is Madeline Parker from the KFBS 12 Weather Center, and we are looking at partly cloudy skies throughout your afternoon, but remaining pretty dry across the majority of the region, as temperatures are staying in the mid to low 80s throughout this afternoon. By the time we get to this evening, we'll start to see clouds beginning to clear out, leading to mostly clear to clear skies for your evening hours, and temperatures dipping down to the low 80s and upper 70s later on this evening.

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6: Madeline Parker from the KFES 12 Weather Center, and we are looking at partly cloudy skies throughout your afternoon, but remaining pretty dry across the majority of the region as temperatures are staying in the mid to low 80s throughout this afternoon. By the time we get to this evening, we'll start to see clouds beginning to clear out, leading to mostly clear to clear skies for your evening hours, and temperatures dipping down to the low 80s and upper 70s later on this evening.

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9: Madeline Parker from the KFES 12 Weather Center, and we are looking at partly cloudy skies throughout your afternoon, but remaining pretty dry across the majority of the region as temperatures are staying in the mid to low 80s throughout this afternoon. By the time we get to this evening, we'll start to see clouds beginning to clear out, leading to mostly clear to clear skies for your evening hours, and temperatures dipping down to the low 80s and upper 70s later on this evening.

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dressed up for success. From my head down to my boots, I don't do it for the money. There's bills that I can't pay. I don't do it for the glory. I just do it anyway. Providing for our futures, my responsibility. Yeah, I'm real good under pressure, being all that I can be. I can't call in sick on Mondays when the weekend's been too strong.

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We're riding shotgun.

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9: Madeline Parker from the KFBS 12 Weather Center, and we are looking at partly cloudy skies throughout your afternoon, but remaining pretty dry across the majority of the region as temperatures are staying in the mid to low 80s throughout this afternoon. By the time we get to this evening, we'll start to see clouds beginning to clear out, leading to mostly clear to clear skies for your evening hours, and temperatures dipping down to the low 80s and upper 70s later on this evening.

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6: Madeline Parker from the KFBS 12 Weather Center, and we are looking at partly cloudy skies throughout your afternoon, but remaining pretty dry across the majority of the region as temperatures are staying in the mid to low 80s throughout this afternoon. By the time we get to this evening, we'll start to see clouds beginning to clear out, leading to mostly clear to clear skies for your evening hours, and temperatures dipping down to the low 80s and upper 70s later on this evening.

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6: This is Madeline Parker from the KFBS 12 Weather Center. We are looking at a slightly warmer day this afternoon after temperatures starting off in the upper 60s, getting to the upper 70s later on this morning. We are seeing lots of sunshine throughout your day. Temperatures getting into the mid to upper 80s by later on this afternoon. And you can keep the umbrellas away for right now. We are expecting those dry conditions to continue into your Friday evening.

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Oh, and we all wondered if she were. And it kept running through my mind. 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

0: pizza. Nothing for those of us who come in here and give our sweat
1: flowers.
0: And blood.
1: Did you get flowers?
0: I ain't nothing. You know what I got? No, I got a reminder this morning when I opened up my computer. A buddy of mine said, "Hey, what'd you do for National Radio Day yesterday?" And I was like, "Well, I didn't do nothing because nobody told me." Yeah. So, you know what? The heck with it.
2: Heck with them all.
0: Beauty of radio, we can do whatever the heck we want.
1: That's
0: so
1: right.
0: Today is National Radio Day on this show.
1: Exactly.
0: Everybody else celebrated it a day early. That's right. The way we look at it. So, happy. I don't know what you're supposed to get us, but bring it on up. We're ready for it, whatever it might be.
1: Whatever you get, rip off the knob and turn it off.
2: Crank it up. Rip off the knob.
0: And beat on the dash.
2: Yeah,
0: that's what you got to do. Yes, we should do that. We should talk like old radio.
2: Yeah, everybody.
0: Hey, everybody. Welcome to the show. Hey, it's Friday on the big show here with Broadway and Friends. Hey.
1: Hey, you gotta do a time check.
0: Stop me before I read a birthday list. Lord have mercy. Hey, we're glad you're here. Happy Friday. We are Broadway and Friends. I'm Broadway.
1: I'm T-Wall.
2: And I am Mitch Pancake English.
0: And we want you to be smarter when you leave than you were when you got here, so we're gonna teach you some stuff to help make that happen. So get ready to get your learning on. T-Wall, what do you got for us, man?
1: Well, the expression blind as a bat has convinced generations of people that bats navigate entirely without vision. In reality, nearly every bat species has good functional eyesight. But they also use echolocation, which allows them to locate insects and avoid obstacles as they fly through darkness with precision, but they actually have good eyesight. So, in the future, replace blind as a bat with blind as a politician, and you'll be much more accurate. Right?
2: Exactly.
0: Yes.
2: Yes.
0: Yes. So. Yes, they are.
2: T, you would not believe this, but that was going to be my fact of the day. I'm not joking.
1: You are.
0: What?
2: Hand to the heavens. So I always have an emergency one. I swear to you, I was going to use
0: it. You both had the blind.
2: Yeah, he did it much better than I would have. But
1: what
2: I was
1: your punchline?
2: I just ad-lib it. I don't know. I couldn't see it coming. I don't know.
0: He doesn't need no stinking punchline. He just makes his punchlines up as he goes because he's a true comedian.
2: I don't know about that.
1: I made that up.
0: He's a professional.
2: Right. I was the whole time you were concentrating, I was thinking, now what am I going to do? Because that's what I was going to talk about,
1: that's
2: but you
1: crazy.
2: Did it much better. All right, so how about snakes? If a snake ate you, only your hair and your nails would be left because they cannot process the keratin protein that's inside of you. If you had clothes on, too, then they
1: would be left.
0: That would be after it digested you, that's all that would be left.
2: Yeah. But all would be left. That and your clothes.
1: You never see snake poo, though. You never see snake
2: poo. No, you don't. Well, they're hygienic.
0: Well, first of all, who goes looking for it?
2: You've never seen snake wipes?
1: Yeah, right.
2: They're very clean, uh-huh. T.
1: Right, yeah.
0: So many jokes. All right, anyway, moving right along. The guy who assassinated President Garfield back in 1881, he used a gun with an ivory handle. And the reason he did that was because he actually told somebody this. He thought it would look good in a museum one day.
2: Wow.
0: Right?
2: That's foreshadowing. Wow, that's scary.
0: It might have looked good in the museum, but somehow or another got lost, and it's not on display anywhere.
1: Did you know that President Garfield really liked lasagna?
0: Lasagna. He did not, and it's not true. None of that's true. Why do you do that, T?
1: Vice President Odie told me
0: all
1: that.
0: All right, that's enough. We're done. We're done here.
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8: A Missouri judge has blocked a proposed constitutional amendment aimed at protecting voter-approved initiatives from legislative changes. The judge ruled the proposal violated constitutional requirements. Supporters say they will appeal the decision. Missouri education officials are considering asking lawmakers for an additional $300 million for public schools. The State Board of Education discussed the increase on Wednesday. Board members expressed concern about whether lawmakers would approve such a large funding request. A federal appeals court has sided with Missouri in a legal dispute over administration of food assistance benefits. The court lifted an injunction involving the state's SNAP program. The case involves how Missouri processes applications and determines eligibility. That's your local headlines. 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
10: This is Madeline Parker from the KFVS 12 Weather Center. We are looking at a slightly warmer day this afternoon after temperatures starting off in the upper 60s, getting to the upper 70s later on this morning. We are seeing lots of sunshine throughout your day. Temperatures getting into the mid to upper 80s by later on this afternoon. And you can keep the umbrellas away for right now. We are expecting those dry conditions to continue into your Friday evening.

Yes, sir. Old cowboys never die. They just hang out with us, waiting to get played again. 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
1: Remember yesterday when we were talking about Meta, which is Facebook and Instagram, were being sued by 29 United States.
2: Yes.
1: United States. Mm-hmm. And that they were
2: getting kids hooked.
1: Yeah, the whole purpose is they filed a civil lawsuit against Meta because they say Meta's policies are targeting children and getting children addicted, and it's a problem. And we told you yesterday they were suing them for $200 billion. Remember that? Yes. I mean, $200 million. Yeah, that was wrong.
2: Oh.
1: $1.4 trillion.
2: With a T.
1: Yes, sir. $1.4 trillion I said 200 billion yesterday. That's what I said, but it's 1.4 trillion.
2: Can people even count that high? I mean, trillion is
1: there's got to be like two people in the world that know what that number even looks like. And we all know Elon Musk is one of them. I don't know who the other guy is. I have no idea.
3: It sounds though, if you hear that number, you're like, I'm Marty Friffkin. I'm suing you for $1.2
2: trillion. Dollars, yeah.
3: Can you see the lawyer coming up with that number?
2: Yeah. Violating my rights.
3: My child's rights.
1: Did your neighbor run over your toe in the driveway?
2: $3 trillion.
1: Yeah. So here's what's going to happen. That's a lot of money, yo.
3: Yes, sir, it is.
1: A lot of money. And so apparently they've already put a plan in place. This is not a joke. Apparently, they've already put a plan in place because they're like, if we lose $1.4 trillion, we're going to have to make some changes up in here. And here are some of the things that they're going to have. Well, wouldn't that be great, man? Because let me tell you something. That's a subscription I'd let go in a heartbeat.
3: Amen. You know,
1: I was like, sorry, boss, can't post on social media anymore. They're charging for it now.
2: Yep.
1: Yeah. Here's what's going to happen. Zuckerberg says some things that will change. First of all, this will be in the lawsuit, the death of the infinite scroll and autoplay. Those features are intended to take you down a rabbit hole and maximize your screen time. That's not going to be happening anymore. They'll have to stop that. It'll be the end of the like button.
3: No, damn.
2: What's the point of it then? Why am I posting a picture of my dinner if I don't want to see how many people like it?
1: You know what? That's old school Facebook. Because once upon a time, you just posted your dinner to show people, hey, I ate tonight. Here's what I had. You weren't trying to get likes. But the like button is one of the main ways that teens get hooked on social media. Because
2: they want to see how many they get.
1: That's what targets the algorithm.
3: Oh, I see.
1: You know? And so they want to get rid of this lawsuit is trying to get rid of social validation metrics, period.
2: They're going to get a button that says, I like you. Do you like me? Check
3: yes
2: or no.
1: I can't imagine that the influencers of the world are real happy about this. Because
3: if
1: you get rid of the likes and stuff, I mean, think about it. There's people out there making millions of dollars just being stupid
2: aren't we all influencers though? I mean, it's like, hey, come on, you want to tonight? Do you want to? aren't we all influencers?
3: You're a bad influencer.
1: You're only an influencer if you can convince people to do what you want to do, T.
2: Yeah, that's true. Yeah,
1: and to hear you tell it, you hadn't influenced anybody time. There'll be no more algorithmic manipulation. That could mean a return to the old chronological way to look at your feed. Meaning they're not just going to be throwing.
2: There's too much manipulating going on around here.
1: You know, it's like you like a picture of a tiger, right? Mm-hmm. And so the algorithm goes, well, he likes felines. So now you get lions and you got people all the cat ladies are showing up on you. And no more. So they want to get rid of that. Curbing frequent notifications.
3: Oh, thank you. Yes. That'd be worth it right there.
1: They're trying to cut down on excessive push notifications, which you can very easily stop. I don't get push notifications from Facebook or Instagram.
3: I have turned that off too.
1: Ain't nobody got time for that. I mean, think about it. We have almost 100,000 people on our Facebook page. If we post something and they like it, our phone would melt. It's just ding, ding, ding. Yeah, no thanks. And they're also going to get rid of Finsta if they lose this lawsuit, which Finsta is like a burner Instagram account that your parents don't know about. And I don't even, that's a separate, I don't know nothing about Finsta. I don't have teenagers anymore, but it sounds like trouble. So all of those things are going to change if Zuckerberg has to stroke a check for $1.4 trillion. Dang, that's a lot of money, man.
2: He'd have to declare bankruptcy. I'm not making a joke, wouldn't he? I mean,
1: I don't know. What's his? Let me see what his name
4: here, I think honestly, it's trillion. They shoot for that high of a number, and then they realize if they get 100 million out of it, you know, I mean,
1: they're never going to get 1.4 trillion.
4: It would be nice if they say, "Hey, you know what? We want to financially hurt you because you did do something bad, but more importantly, we're trying to do something for society and change." You know what I'm saying? Where a lot of times when we hear about lawsuits, it's not about the money. It's about
2: maybe you could pay in an annuity, wouldn't have to pay it all at once, and then somebody, whoever wins it, could call J.D. Wentworth because they want their money.
1: There you go.
2: They want it now.
4: I will be taking my part of that money. Yeah, you're right.
1: What a coincidence. As of August of 2026, Meta Platforms is worth exactly $1.39 trillion.
4: Okay, so
1: there you go. They're trying to put them out completely out of business.
2: They want it all. Yeah.
1: I don't think you got to put them completely out of business. Just spank them on the hand and tell them not to do that no more, like your mama used to do. I'd take care of all of that.
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14: I'm Jeff Daly on the Cromwell Ag Radio Network. U.S. stocks were higher yesterday after the Treasury Department announced a move that could ease pressure coming from the bond market. Strong profit reports for the spring from Estee Lauder, Target, and U.S. companies also helped to support Wall Street. The S&P yesterday was up 0.2%. That's the first gain in 4 days after setting an all-time high last week. The Dow Jones Industrial Average added 0.2%, and the NASDAQ Composite equally 0.2% higher. Financial markets have come under growing strain as Treasury yields charged higher through the summer. That on worries about inflation, big government debts, and other factors. That certainly makes borrowing more expensive for everyone, slowing the economy and undercuts prices for stocks and other investments. Treasury yields fell yesterday after the Treasury Department said it would at least double the size of its planned purchases of longer-term treasuries between September 9th and November 4th. The department said it's doing so to provide greater liquidity. The longer-term 10- and 30-year treasuries are less beholden to the Fed Reserve. Speaking of Fed Reserve, the minutes of the July meeting revealed that the vote was 9-3 among governors about keeping rates steady. The question is when rates would climb this year. I'm Jeff Nally.
15: This is Madeline Parker from the KFES 12 Weather Center. We are looking at a slightly warmer day this afternoon after temperatures starting off in the upper 60s, getting to the upper 70s later on this morning. We are seeing lots of sunshine throughout your day. Temperatures getting into the mid to upper 80s by later on this afternoon. And you can keep the umbrellas away for right now. We are expecting those dry conditions to continue into your Friday evening.

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Hopefully we'll make you laugh on the way. 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
1: Hey, I'm Bradley Gilbert, and it's time for Music City Meg with Broadway and Friends.
2: I like the way he says Meg.
3: Yeah.
4: Meg. You're not wrong. I like it, too. So, Keith Urban, he's got his Yacht Rock album out. We all know he's loving his Yacht Rock album life right now. But little did we know, he grew up playing all covers down in Australia. He tells us about it.
2: Mitch, please.
5: What? Oh, yeah. It's huge down under.
6: I quit school at 15 and was playing 5 nights a week, 4 hours a night, all covers. Even in Australia, you had to know. You just had to know. Sweetheart, Alabama, and whatever they screamed out for you to play, where they would kill you. But there's something great about returning to just doing a whole stack of covers again.
4: Mm-hmm. And it sounds like he could be working on potentially another album of covers.
3: Good.
4: Because he posted on his Instagram page looking exhausted with a bunch of instruments around saying, is it time for new music? And then, T will help me out, he played this.
3: Nice. I'm not sure the world's ready.
2: Ooh,
3: not sure that the world's ready.
7: Yeah, I'm not sure there's going to be anything.
3: Doing an 80s cover.
4: It might not be anything.
3: Oh,
4: yeah.
3: That'd be so cool.
4: Be so good, right? So good. That's just, I mean, he's got all of that up on his Instagram page if you want to see the entire video, but sounds to me like Keith Urban is working on some maybe new old music coming up soon. Looking forward to that.
3: Listen, good for him. He does a great job on that stuff.
2: Yeah, he does, yeah.
4: He really does, truly. And he's even, and I'm going to pull this for you guys for Monday, I should say, but he's been working with Train on some of their stuff, too. And you should see him on the banjo with the lead guitarist from Train on the guitar going back and forth. It's pretty cool.
2: Well, nothing runs like a train, I'll tell you.
3: I think it's deer,
2: do,
3: but whatever.
2: We'll let you.
3: We'll let you go. All right, we'll get more on Nashville in an hour. Come on back.
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2: This is Madeline Parker from the KFBS 12 Weather Center. We are looking at a slightly warmer day this afternoon after temperatures starting off in the upper 60s, getting to the upper 70s later on this morning. We are seeing lots of sunshine throughout your day. Temperatures getting into the mid to upper 80s by later on this afternoon. And you can keep the umbrellas away for right now. We are expecting those dry conditions to continue into your Friday evening.

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1: I guess we should probably do a trigger warning on this story. We're about to talk about something a little sensitive.
2: Something.
1: If you're a person that gets all bent out of shape when you hear something sensitive, be careful, because this is about to happen, because we're about to talk about passing gas.
2: Oh!
1: Yeah.
2: Yeah. So
1: I just, now listen, I'm happy. I'm happy to report. I really am. I'm happy to report that it never happened to me. But I was in the room when it happened to other people. Cause you know, sometimes it'll just jump right on you and it'll jump right on everybody else. And like you sneeze or something and you know, bad stuff happens and, it happens. And every time it happens, if somebody rips one in a classroom, some kid, you know, can't hold it back.
2: Well, you gotta laugh.
1: Everybody like, cause listen, I don't care. I've said this a million times. I don't care if you are at the Pope's funeral. If somebody rips one, you're gonna laugh. I don't care, because farts is funny. Yeah. Period. End of discussion.
2: That's full a t-shirt stop. Right there. Farts is funny.
1: I think you should be. So this teacher out in Houston, she's like, you know, it's awful because it's terrible when you're the dealer and not the smeller. That's a terrible moment in your life. Because now, I don't know how many kids are in a classroom these days. Let's call it 25.
2: Okay, that's a good round.
1: You got 25 in a classroom. Well, there's only one that's not laughing. And he's looking for a hole to crawl in, you know? And so this woman was like, well, that's a terrible thing to happen. And so she's like, you know what? Here's what we're going to do. So she had a little conversation with the class early in the school year. And she said, look, here's the thing. Everybody does it. There's not a single person in here that doesn't do it. I do it. You do it. Everybody does it. And it's natural and it's normal. Now you have two options here. She said you can let it go, hope it doesn't make any noise and pray they blame it on somebody else. Mm-hmm. Or you can come over here to this corner.
3: No.
1: In the classroom.
3: No.
1: That is now officially designated, her words, not mine, as the fart corner. That's where you can go.
3: Is there like a vent or something over there?
1: No, it's the place where the kids bring back their library books.
3: Books stink anyway.
1: Not making that up either. She said, listen, if you got to do it, just come over here, do your thing, hang around about 10 seconds, and then come back and sit down. Nobody cares. Now,
3: I'd be in that corner all the time.
1: She thinks that that's going to stop the giggling in the classroom.
3: No.
1: Because now you can't even take your library book back because you're like, oh, I got to take this book back. You know, I got where the red fern grows. I've had it too long. I need to take this back. And as soon as you start walking toward that corner, everybody's like, ah! And then you got to, you know, I didn't

0: ripping a sheet of paper out of a notebook. I'm just saying. It's not like I'm giving away any trade secrets, because I guess everybody, you can't rip an iPad like that.
1: So. I was such a bad student, the only thing I could pass in the classroom was gas.
0: It's funny how some things never change, isn't it?
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19: Missouri counties are preparing for changes to property tax rules under a new state law. The measure expands options for freezing property taxes for older homeowners. Counties will be responsible for determining eligibility and administering the program. A new Missouri law allowing higher speed limits on some rural highways takes effect August 28th. The new law permits limits of up to 80 miles per hour, but transportation officials must first determine which roads can safely accommodate the increase. Missouri could face challenges implementing new Medicaid work requirements because of existing problems processing paperwork. Advocates say eligible residents

0: already experienced delays renewing coverage. The federal requirements are scheduled to begin next year. That's your local headlines. 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
1: This is Madeline Parker from the KFVS 12 Weather Center. We are looking at a slightly warmer day this afternoon after temperatures starting off in the upper 60s, getting to the upper 70s later on this morning. We are seeing lots of sunshine throughout your day. Temperatures getting into the mid to upper 80s by later on this afternoon. And you can keep the umbrellas away for right now. We are expecting those dry conditions to continue into your Friday evening.

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So here's a reminder of an unforgettable classic, courtesy of the Legends of Country, Freedom 97.9.

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3: Ooh, I like that. That was your Rod Serling.
4: Yeah, you felt my, you see my teeth.
3: Yes, yeah, very nice. I saw you. That was a cool face you were making while you were doing it, too. All right, so we've been giving you a sneak preview of the new podcast, Nashvillians, over the last couple of days, and we're up to part three now. Now, so far, we've met a guy named Kevin Hughes, who is a 23-year-old that runs a Cashbox magazine country music chart. This was back in 1989. There is no more Cashbox music magazine. Yeah. And he was murdered on 16th Avenue, which is Music Row.
2: The chart was stacked by people paying money to up the chart.
3: You met a guy named Tony D, and we met his partner, and we found out that they were taking money from the record labels to move songs up the charts. And when Kevin Hughes showed up, he said, we're not going to do that anymore. And when last we heard from Tony D and his main guy, they were getting ready to go take care of Kevin Hughes. And that's where we're going to pick up with part three. March 9th, 1989. It's Thursday night. Kevin Hughes and Sammy Sadler are at the Evergreen Records Studio on 16th Avenue, right in the heart of Music Row. It's a little after 10 at night, just another ordinary Thursday, and the business of the day is winding down. Up the street, a young couple is driving through the row in a little red Volkswagen. Bobby Lyons is giving his friend Allison a ride to the movies. They're on their way to see Bill and Ted's Excellent Adventure. They'll never make that movie. In fact, they're about to have an adventure of their own that they didn't plan for or want.
5: We saw this guy in a ski mask holding a gun, and he ran funny, like he had a board down his back or something.
3: Now that odd, stiff run is going to matter more than anyone could possibly know at this time. Kevin and Sammy step out of the studio into the dark. The masked man is waiting. He shoots Sammy Sadler first and nearly kills him. Sammy goes down immediately, and then the gunman turns his attention to Kevin Hughes. Now, this is the detail that told police everything they needed to know about what kind of crime this actually was. Kevin runs. He zigzags up the street toward that little red Volkswagen. He's trying to get to the light, trying to get to people, just trying to get to help. And the man in the mask chases him down and executes him. A robber doesn't do that. A robber takes a wallet and runs. This man was on a mission, and his mission was to make sure that Kevin Hughes never spoke again. Sammy Sadler survives, barely, but Kevin Hughes, the kid who made his own charts, the kid who thought the numbers should tell the truth, well, he's dead in the street at 23 years old. And here's the cruelty on top of the cruelty. Because Sammy was there and survived, whispers start all around town that maybe he was involved. Even the police had him at the top of their suspect list. Now, there was never a shred of evidence for that. He'd lost a close friend and nearly lost his own life. But that suspicion alone was enough to damage his music career for years. The shooter didn't just take one life that night. He damaged another permanently. And so the case lands on the desk of a Metro Nashville detective named Bill Pridemore. He and his colleagues can see the shape of it almost immediately. I mean, everyone on Music Row can. This wasn't a robbery. This was about the charts. This was about the money. They just couldn't prove it, and they wouldn't prove it for a very, very long time. Ooh, I feel so bad. Now you got to wait the whole weekend to find out what happens next.
2: Yeah.
3: That's the Nashvillians podcast. It's going to be making its world premiere on September 1st on our website, which is BroadwayandFriends.com.
2: Spell out the word and.
3: And you can find out. And if you've missed out on part of that, well, you can go and listen to the whole thing in one sitting.
2: Right.
3: It's only, I think this one's 31 minutes long. So you can get it in a quick trip. Yeah.
2: It's a cool story. I mean, it's interesting. I mean, it's,
4: yeah, except for all the dead people.
2: Well, I mean, other than that, cool story, but it's, yeah. It is called Nashville. And
4: it is called, I mean, you got to expect, it's a true crime show about Nashville, so you're going to get some of that. So, so there you go. That's kind of what we're doing there. Hope you're enjoying the preview and get ready, because next week I'm going to tell you how you can subscribe to it now, so you don't miss it when it premieres. Because I, you know what? I decided this yesterday. Mm-hmm. I was thinking about it. I was like, hey man, you're kind of stupid. You're telling everybody, you're playing this episode in its entirety in bits and pieces, and you're telling them it's the pilot. Well, that's dumb because I've already heard it. So we're going to do another one for the pilot.
2: Oh,
4: this one will still be in rotation, but it won't be the very first one.
6: Oh, okay,
4: so,
6: cool.
4: So yeah, just want to throw that out there. I think I'm telling you to go back and listen to something you already heard. I mean, you get that on this show every day.
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17: I'm Jeff Daly on the Cromwell Ag Radio Network. We've seen commodity prices appreciate through the week this week, and yesterday actually put the corn market back above $5 a bushel. It's been a year and a half since we've seen that particular move. Nearly every state that had been surveyed up until yesterday had shown average corn yields under the year before and either under or close to the three-year average. The two exceptions came at the last day of the tour, where Iowa corn was put with an average yield of 194 bushels an acre. Last year, though, that was 198. The three-year average suggests a crop on par with the average at 191.34. For the state of Minnesota, it proved to be the garden spot of the tour this year. The average corn yield was put at 199 bushels an acre, but last year that was 202. The three-year average at 183. So overall yield potential for Iowa and Minnesota closer to average than we have seen. Soybean pod counts show the same. Soy counts in Iowa in a 3x3 square, 1,362 pods. A year ago, that was 1,384, but the three-year average is at 1,295. Soy pod counts in Minnesota at 1,257. Last year, 1,247, but the three-year average at 1,089. I'm Jeff Nally.
6: This is Madeline Parker from the KFBS 12 Weather Center. We are looking at a slightly warmer day this afternoon after temperatures starting off in the upper 60s, getting to the upper 70s later on this morning. We are seeing lots of sunshine throughout your day. Temperatures getting into the mid to upper 80s by later on this afternoon. And you can keep the umbrellas away for right now. We are expecting those dry conditions to continue into your Friday evening.

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1: This has been a very therapeutic segment of the show for me. I don't know how you guys feel about that, but I enjoy getting all this stuff out of my head.
2: Yeah.
1: Because I have these random thoughts sometimes, and if I don't tell somebody, they just keep, it's like an earworm yeah. song. It just keeps rolling around, and I can't deal with that. And so we decided we would just start purging ourselves of this at the end of every week, not too long ago, with a segment that we like to call If You Think About It.
3: Have a thought that stops you cold, makes you go.
4: Wait, hold up. Hold up.

0: This segment might suck, but the theme song's killer.
1: Yeah, we're jamming, man.
2: There we go.
1: Come on now.
0: All right, so here we go. Here's some things that we, you know, the stuff that keeps us awake and wakes us up at 3 in the morning. We're thinking about it. Like this, if you think about it, in the movie Home Alone 2, remember Home Alone 2, right?
1: Yeah.
0: Kevin was neither home nor alone in that entire movie.
1: You know what? You're right about
0: that. He was in New York hanging out with the homeless people.
1: Yeah. Right.
2: What's going on here?
0: Just a ripoff is what that is.
3: You know, if you think about it, and you can try all day long, no matter how many lasagnas you stack on top of each other, it's still just going to be one lasagna.
0: Oh, wow. That's
1: just pretty much, yeah, because that's tall. What it is.
2: It's a 72 layer.
0: It's all made. Yeah. Wow. Okay.
1: You know what? If you think about it, the banana is no longer the food that looks like a phone. You know, people would pick up a banana and go, hello? Now that honor belongs to the Pop-Tart, right? I mean, it's flat and square.
3: That's true.
1: Right? Yeah.
0: That is very true. Yeah.
1: That's a phone now.
0: You know, if you think about it, 30 years down the road, one of the hardest things that a young person will ever face in their life is trying to find a username that hadn't already been claimed.
2: That is so aggravating.
1: It sucks when you have to put numbers after your username, doesn't it?
2: Yeah. Exactly.
3: You know, if you think about it, sleeping in is actually considered lazy, but going to bed early isn't.
0: That doesn't make any sense.
3: That doesn't make no sense at all.
0: Is that right?
1: If you think about it, the reason dogs follow people into the bathroom might be because we always go with them when they're going to the bathroom, right?
2: Yeah, that's true.
1: Right?
3: I never thought
1: about
3: that.
1: We got them on a leash, usually, and they think, hey, that's how it works. Well, this guy's got to go. Now I got to go in here with him.
0: Got to go walk the person.
2: The cat will follow me in there, and I'll shut the door, and then I'll see like a little cat arm come underneath. It's funny.
3: That is, I really want to get in there.
0: You know, if you think about it, the opposite of the opposite of the word wrong is the word left.
2: And that's
0: the opposite of the opposite of the word wrong.
2: Wrong would be right.
0: And the opposite of the word
2: would be left. Yeah, okay.
0: The opposite of the word wrong is the word left.
1: You're thinking about some deep stuff.
0: It hurts my head when I wake up thinking this stuff, man.
2: If you're always right, nothing's left, right?
0: Yeah.
2: Think about that too. All right. You know, the real message behind every one of those paper towel commercials, if you think about it, is that if you want to have a clean house, don't ever get married and never have kids.
1: Yeah.
0: Yes.
2: Right?
0: It's never mom spilling crap in the kitchen.
1: Exactly.
0: Yeah, right? Yeah. You're 100% right, Pancake.
1: If you think about it, it would make a lot more sense to let the passengers with the lower economy seats get on the plane first because they got the long walk.
3: I've said that every time.
1: Why do you let the people who sit up front go first? Now we got to walk past them trying to put stuff up in the aisle. And
0: well, if you let the peons on first, who are the people in first class going to judge? Who are they going to judge? You know what I'm saying?
2: Absolutely.
0: And finally today, if you think about it, auto parts stores and building supply stores could make a pretty good bit of extra money if they would just sell joke products. Like some dude comes in looking for a bottle of blinker fluid, and you got one, you know, or some kid walks into Home Depot looking for a board straightener. Oh, they're right over there on aisle four.
1: I mean, exactly.
0: They're missing out, man. I'm telling you, they're missing out.
1: Yeah.

0: Okay, Coy.
1: Hey, come on, Coy, get on. Hey, yeah, that guitar.
2: Show's only 4 hours long. Jeez.
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18: 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Fermin over at third. Win at second base. Two outs. The 1-2 pitch. Weatherholt hits it in the air. Left center field. Myers calls for it. He's there, and
19: he dropped the ball. He dropped the ball, a two-run score. Unbelievable.
18: Friedel in left field, and Myers, they were both calling for it. Myers tried to call him off, and the ball fell. It hit a glove and fell to the warning track, and the Cardinals have taken a 6-5 lead when the game should have been over.
17: Ricky, the Cardinals scored 6, but the Reds came back with 4, and the Cards were able to hold on 10-9.
7: An ugly ninth inning for both teams. The Cardinals could not throw strikes in the bottom half, and the Reds got within 1, but the Cardinals prevailed.
17: The Cardinals play the Phillies tonight on the air at 4:45.
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4: This is Madeline Parker from the KFBS 12 Weather Center. We are looking at a slightly warmer day this afternoon after temperatures starting off in the upper 60s, getting to the upper 70s later on this morning. We are seeing lots of sunshine throughout your day. Temperatures getting into the mid to upper 80s by later on this afternoon. And you can keep the umbrellas away for right now. We are expecting those dry conditions to continue into your Friday evening.

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2: Hearts are breaking all over. Post Malone is officially off the market. And you guys, I sent you guys all a picture of this ring.
3: It's huge.
2: You can see it from a mile away.
3: Half of her finger, right?
2: Huge. Yeah, exactly. And a lot of people are talking about it. So this is his daughter's mother. He was with her for a very long time. They broke up. He started seeing somebody else. And then they got back together. And the post was, Mommy and Daddy are engaged. So congratulations going out to Post Malone.
4: It's always good when you marry your daughter's mother. I mean, that's
5: kind of the way it's supposed to be.
2: It's kind of preferred, right? Yeah, it's kind of preferred.
5: But Meg, are our hearts breaking all over the place?
4: Are they really?
2: Trust me, there are a ton.
5: Look here, I love Posty. I got no issues with Posty, but he looked like he needed a shower. That's all I'm saying.
3: He's giving a salute in the picture, too.
2: Always. That's what he does, right?
3: Right.
2: Can we talk about Lainey Wilson? Yesterday we had her on with her and her husband Duck doing interviews, but she seems to be enjoying some of this porch picking, playing some guitar. This week she posted a Justin Bieber mashup with Olivia Dean. Take a listen.

0: honest with you. Just, yeah. I mean, she's just so good.
1: Great voice.
0: Really great voice, right? And Scotty McCreery, what is one thing he is not planning on doing? Retiring, which would seem kind of obvious, right? But he says, while retirement is not on his mind at the moment, slowing down and doing more shows is definitely on the docket coming up, because his son, Avery, is getting to the age where he's going to be doing more with school and baseball and sports and stuff like that. And he said, I will be around for that stuff. So good for Scotty McCreery. Not as many dates, so that's sad for us, but good for him. He's doing the one thing he always talks about, being close with his family.
2: That's cool.
0: Yeah.
3: Kids ruin everything.
2: Yeah. You can have kids or you can have money, right? But you can't have both.
0: One or the other. You can't have both.
3: I didn't mean that, but somebody was thinking it, so I figured my other girl. Yeah. All right, we'll get more out of Nashville in an hour. Come on back.
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12: Missouri could face challenges implementing new Medicaid workforce

0: requirements because of existing problems processing paperwork. Advocates say eligible residents already experience delays renewing coverage. The federal requirements are scheduled to begin next year. Missouri counties are preparing for changes to property tax rules under a new state law. The measure expands options for freezing property taxes for older homeowners. Counties will be responsible for determining eligibility and administering the program. A new Missouri law allowing higher speed limits on some rural highways takes effect August 28th. The new law permits limits of up to 80 miles per hour, but transportation officials must first determine which roads can safely accommodate the increase. That's your local headlines. Now your KFVS 12 First Alert forecast.
1: This is Madeline Parker from the KFVS 12 Weather Center. We are looking at a slightly warmer day this afternoon after temperatures starting off in the upper 60s, getting to the upper 70s later on this morning. We are seeing lots of sunshine throughout your day. Temperatures getting into the mid to upper 80s by later on this afternoon. And you can keep the umbrellas away for right now. We are expecting those dry conditions to continue into your Friday evening.

The two worst feelings in the world are not having a job and having a job. Thank goodness there's the Legends of Country, Freedom 97.9.

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1: Yesterday was apparently National Radio Day, and it's not one of those days where you don't get mail, so I guess it doesn't really count as a big holiday, but, you know, it would have been nice if somebody would have, you know, mentioned it. Just pat on the back or something, but, you know. Good job, boys.
2: They tune us out.
1: It's been a recurring issue with this show for many years.
3: Yeah.
1: Well, listen, here's some things you should know about radio, right? I mean, radio is awesome. It's a part of your life, whether you even realize it or not. It's one of those things that we all very easily take for granted because it's always there and it's free and you turn it on and it works and you're good to go. But some stuff you might not know about radio. I don't know why Tinder decided to conduct this survey, but back in 2016, now I know that was 10 years ago, but Tinder asked their subscribers, what is the sexiest job in America? And radio personality was number two.
2: Whoa.
1: Yeah. How about that? Now that was 10 years ago.
2: Okay.
1: You know, so yeah. I mean, you know, so you know what they say, we got a face for radio. There was also an article back where, a while back where Americans said that listening to the radio is one of the little things that they look forward to every day of their life.
3: Nice.
1: And I think that's probably right. And during the pandemic, the number one thing people said that they missed about driving to work was being able to listen to the radio on their commute.
3: Yeah, because you get like, what, 15, 20 minutes, half an hour.
1: And listen, on behalf of a large group of radio personalities, we missed y'all too after they fired us.
3: Just so you know. Exactly.
1: This past March, podcasts, you know, they're getting very popular, but there was a report that said they are not cutting into radio numbers. 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What a great idea.
3: Yeah.
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1: That was just chock full of podcasts that are all hosted by your favorite radio personalities.
2: There you go.
1: If only that was a thing. But listen, we are among the few, the proud, the survivors of giant corporations that are eating this industry alive from the inside out. But we also feel like we should remind you of just how important radio is to you. You know it's important to us. It's what we do. But how important is it to you? Think about this for a second. If it weren't for radio, without radio, you would have no way to drown out your whiny kids in the backseat on a long road trip.
3: Hey, right? Yeah, think about that, man.
1: Yeah, you're welcome.
3: Uh-huh. You know what? Without radio, you'd never hear a guy named Rex Daly pretending to be in a helicopter telling you the traffic while he's actually staring at a computer monitor in a room the size of a broom closet with no windows.
2: Yeah, amen.
4: It's getting a little rough out here on Maine and pounding it.
2: Exactly. All right, think about this one. Without radio, who would you call to request a song that literally just ended 12 seconds ago? Think about that.
1: Mm-hmm. That's right. Who would you do it to? Without radio, you would never have a chance to get free tickets to an awesome concert just by making a phone call.
3: Yeah, free.
1: Or swimming in a blow-up pool full of mayonnaise, depending on the day.
3: Right.
2: You know, either way, you're never going to have anywhere but radio. Without radio, where else would you go to hear someone win $1,000 in cash and their action is...
5: Oh, that's great. Thanks.
3: Yeah.
5: That's good. Yeah. All right.
1: Yeah. How about 5,000? I gave a guy $5,000 on the radio once down in Duncanville. But you remember this dude? He was driving a log truck. We're like, we lost our minds. We were playing this game and he had to figure this thing out. And we had been playing it like a month. And finally we got a win. And we were like, Oh, you're the winner. You got $5,000. And the dude literally went, huh, that's great, man.
5: That's great.
3: He didn't even blow his horn for you, did he?
1: Nothing. And no reaction out of the guy. Yeah.
3: Hey, without radio, you never hear that guy call in and say, hey, long-time listener, first-time caller. When you know dang well he called in an hour ago and won lunch at Applebee's.
1: Of course he did.
3: Right?
1: Yes, he did.
3: You know that guy.
1: In honor of National Radio Day, things you need to know, things you should be thinking about. Without radio, how in the world would you let the entire world know that today is your fourth cousin twice removed nephew's aunt's birthday that you're never going to meet?
2: Never going to meet ever.
1: How would you do it? You know?
2: Without radio.
4: It's hard to find out.
1: Yeah. Right.
4: And especially at a certain time of the day, too, right?
1: Oh,
4: that's the only time you have to listen to that.
1: Well, it's time for birthday.
4: It's 5 after, everybody.
1: Yeah.
4: You know, without radio, what would happen to that poor guy with the voice of God who makes his living doing nothing but saying the name of a station?
2: 1073 The Possum. Poor guy.
3: All he does is record those all day.
2: And then when he's not around, he goes, yeah, you know, I'm the Porsche, I'm the possum guy.
3: Yeah. Yeah.
1: He's like 4'3".
2: Yeah. Yeah.
3: Hey. Think about this. Without radio, who would your great uncle call every day? I mean, every day to light up whoever is on the air about country ain't country no more. I got to tell you that.
2: Yeah, amen.
3: That ain't country music. And then ask him to play a deep cut from Ernest Tubb.
1: Oh, yeah. Yeah. What would that guy do? Without us, you would have to take that call. Won't you think about that for just a minute? So, happy National Radio Day. We're here for you, man.
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16: I'm Jeff Valley on the Cromwell Ag Radio Network. Farmland values across the central Corn Belt unchanged in the second quarter of 2026. That compared with a year ago, marking the slowest annual growth since late 2024. That's according to the Fed Reserve Bank of Chicago survey of agricultural lenders. The survey found no quarter-to-quarter change in the value of good farmland across Illinois, Indiana, and Iowa. Illinois and Iowa posted annual gains. Indiana and Wisconsin declined. Adjusted for inflation, district farmland values fell 3.7% year-over-year. That's the largest real decline since 2016. Most lenders expect values to remain stable in the third quarter, 81% forecasting no change, 43% describing farmland as overvalued. Lenders said investment demand from data centers and renewable energy projects helping to support land prices. In the meantime, agricultural credit conditions weakened, repayment problems increasing, and loan demand reaching unusually high levels. Pro Farmer Crop Tour yesterday put Iowa corn at 194 bushels an acre compared to last year's 198. And in Minnesota, the best of the tour at 199, but still under last year's 202. I'm Jeff Nally.
17: This is Madeline Parker from the KFBS 12 Weather Center. We are looking at a slightly warmer day this afternoon after temperatures starting off in the upper 60s, getting to the upper 70s later on this morning. We are seeing lots of sunshine throughout your day. Temperatures getting into the mid to upper 80s by later on this afternoon. And you can keep the umbrellas away for right now. We are expecting those dry conditions to continue into your Friday evening.

Well, my daddy left home when I was 3, and he didn't leave much to Ma and me, just this old guitar and an empty bottle of booze. Now, I don't blame him because he run and hid, but the meanest thing that he ever did was before he left, he went and named me Sue. Well, he must have thought that it was quite a joke, and it got a lot of laughs from lots of folks. Seems I had to fight my whole life through. Some gal would giggle and I'd get red, and some guy'd laugh and I'd bust his head. I'll tell you, life ain't easy for a boy named Sue. Well, I grew up quick and I grew up mean. My fists got hard, my wits got keen. 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

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Well, I knew that snake was my own sweet dad from a worn-out picture that my mother'd had. And I knew that scar on his cheek and his evil eye. He was big and bent and gray and old, and I looked at him and my blood ran cold. And I said, my name is Sue. How do you do? How you gonna die? Yeah, that's what I told him. Well, I hit him hard right

0: lost his teeth, and we crashed through the wall and into the street, kicking and a gouging in the mud and the blood and the beard. I tell you, I fought tougher men, but I really can't remember when. He kicked like a mule and he bit like a crocodile. I heard him laugh and then I heard him cussing. He went for his gun and I pulled mine first. He stood there looking at me and I saw him smile. And he said, son, this world is rough, and if a man's gonna make it, he's gotta be tough. And I know I wouldn't be there to help you along. So I give you that name and I said goodbye. I knew you'd have to get tough or die. And it's that name that helped to make you strong. Yeah. He said, now you just fought one hell of a fight, and I know you hate me and you got the right to kill me now, and I wouldn't blame you if you do. But you ought to thank me before I die for the gravel in your guts and the spit in the eye, cause I'm the that named you Sue. What could I do? I got all choked up and I threw down my gun. Called him a paw and he called me a son. And I come away with a different point of view. And I think about him now and then, every time I try and every time I win. And if I ever have a son, I think I'm gonna name him Bill or George, anything but Sue. I still ain't that man.
1: 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That's what we do. 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

0: Hey, it's Broadway and Friends on the station for the Legends of Country, Freedom 97.9. Here we go down to the Sunshine State to see what's going on. Is it the heat, the humidity, the alligators? I have no idea, but something's driving these poor people crazy. Mm-hmm. Sing along if you know it. Here we go.
1: What's up, Florida? What's up? What's up, Florida? What's up, Florida? Jump on it. Jump on it. Jump on it.
2: Where are we headed, Broadway?
0: Sarasota, Florida. Woo-hoo! Now, we had this story a couple months back, but this is kind of the official What's Up Florida update.
3: Can we get that thing? We got it.
4: We just slap it. T-Wall just hit it right there. There we go. Very nice. All right, there we go.
0: Okay, remember us telling you about the guy in Sarasota that called police to his home and said, I need y'all to get over here immediately. I just went downtown to see my meth dealer, JJ.
4: Yes, I remember that, yeah.
0: And JJ sold me some meth, but I think he might have sold me bath salts instead.
2: Yeah.
0: I'd appreciate it if you guys would come over here and test my meth and make sure that it's okay.
2: Right.
0: Because I just used some of it, and it ain't giving me that burning sensation that it normally does.
2: It's not the quality meth I'm used to.
0: Right. So when you make that kind of call to the police in Sarasota, Florida, or anywhere for that matter, they are happy to oblige.
2: Yeah.
4: They are. They like it.
0: So they came over and they did a field test on the meth and they said, well, we got some good news for you, man. This is high quality meth.
2: That's some good stuff.
4: High quality meth.
0: Bad news is you're not going to get to take any more of it because you're going to jail and it's going to the evidence line.
2: Right. Yeah.
0: So that's kind of how that works out. Now, here's what happened when he went to court. Screaming and crying about JJ ripping him off on his meth.
2: Apparently, JJ used the daytime NyQuil instead of the nighttime, right?
0: Yeah, he didn't put enough bleach in it or something. I don't know. So he gets to court, and they find him, of course, guilty because it's kind of hard to plead not guilty when you made the call to come. Hey, I ain't come check my meth for me.
2: Now, come on now.
0: Now, here's what happened. He found himself in front of a sympathetic judge.
2: Wow.
0: Because the judge only sentenced him to community service.
2: How about that? Boy, he lucked out.
0: He has, I don't know exactly how many hours, but he's got so many hours he's got to complete. And the judge said, once you complete your community service, and if you can pass a drug test every month while you're doing it.
2: Mm-hmm.
0: Oh, and also, by the way, you are not allowed to go in a bar.
2: Right.
0: And you can't be hanging out with JJ. No more JJ. You and JJ are done.
2: Right.
4: No more JJ.
0: If you can get all that stuff done and pass your drug test, all of the charges will be dropped.
2: That's a pretty generous offer.
0: I would say so.
2: Yeah, it is.
0: Sadly, he will still be stupid because there's nothing law enforcement can do about that. I mean, there's no fixing that level of dumb. Man, not even once, kids. Not even once. We once again ask the burning question.
1: What's up, Florida? What's up? What's up, Florida? What's up, Florida? Jump on it. Jump on it. Jump on it.
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14: This is Madeline Parker from the KFBS 12 Weather Center. We are looking at a slightly warmer day this afternoon after temperatures starting off in the upper 60s, getting to the upper 70s later on this morning. We are seeing lots of sunshine throughout your day. Temperatures getting into the mid to upper 80s by later on this afternoon. And you can keep the umbrellas away for right now. We are expecting those dry conditions to continue into your Friday evening.

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0: It's Broadway and Friends on the station for the Legends of Country, Freedom 97.9. You probably got some friends maybe that are getting married this summer, and maybe you got an invitation to the wedding. Maybe it hasn't shown up yet. Yeah. Maybe it got lost in the mail.
1: I'm not sure
0: about that. Maybe they don't even want you at the wedding.
1: That's probably.
0: You ever think about
2: I've been invited to two weddings in the past month.
0: Really?
2: Yeah.
0: Yeah.
2: I didn't go to either one of them.
0: What's the matter? They didn't have an open bar?
1: That's what it was.
2: I wasn't sure, and I didn't want to ask.
0: You got to specify open bar if you want tea to come.
2: Yeah, that's...
0: So, we thought we'd try to help you out here, because we don't want people to be stressed out over the summer. It's a happy time of summer. And listen, if they don't want you at the wedding, you don't need to go to the wedding. So, we thought we'd give you some signs that your friends really don't want you to be at the wedding. Mm-hmm. And that way, you won't go out and, you know, buy new clothes and all that, and buy a blender that you really didn't want to give them in the first place.
2: Yeah.
0: So, here's some ways to tell that your friends don't want you at their wedding. You got to save the date notice 3 weeks after the wedding.
2: That's a bad sign, man.
0: They don't want you there.
2: Yeah, they just want to check.
0: Yeah, that's
3: what
0: okay.
3: Not a good idea.
0: That's okay.
4: If your invitation was just a text message, they don't really want you there. They're right. Just like,
0: yeah,
4: right.
0: Yeah, you ain't even worth a stamp.
2: Yeah.
4: They're not saving any money.
2: I actually got a text on one of those weddings the night of the wedding.
0: Uh-huh.
2: It said, hey, where are you?
4: Nice.
2: It was my friend's daughter getting married. And I texted back. I said, what's up? And he goes, Kelsey's getting married. She's married tonight. And I said, oh, I RSVP'd no on that. And he goes, oh, I didn't know that. I said, sorry, man.
0: Liar.
2: Yeah. The cover of the invitation says, no pressure.
4: Yeah.
2: Yeah, really. It's okay, man. Yeah.
0: Well, another way to tell your friends really don't want you at their wedding, if they specify it in your invitation that you'll be sitting at the kiddie table.
2: Right.
1: Yes, you're not going to, which I get a lot of those. I get a lot of those myself.
4: If, you know, and then ways to save money, sure. But if your invite asks you if you'd be willing to maybe bus tables, then obviously they don't really want you there.
0: If your dinner choices on the invitation were bring your own or leftovers, they don't want you at the wedding.
2: No, right. Yeah. Yeah.
4: If you were asked to bring a date who doesn't like to eat too much, then you go, hey,
2: yeah,
4: stay home. You know, yeah. I really don't want you.
2: Don't bring Patty.
1: Yeah, exactly.
2: Last time you brought Patty, this is not a buffet, man.
4: We lost money.
0: And the best way to tell that they really don't want you to be at their wedding, if your invitation came with a negative one instead of a plus one. You don't want to be there.
2: No,
4: no, sir. Not at all.
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11: A new Missouri law allowing higher speed limits on some rural highways takes effect August 28th. The new law permits limits of up to 80 miles per hour, but transportation officials must first determine which roads can safely accommodate the increase. Missouri could face challenges implementing new Medicaid work requirements because of existing problems processing paperwork. Advocates say eligible residents already experience delays renewing coverage. The federal requirements are scheduled to begin next year. Missouri counties are preparing for changes to property tax rules under a new state law. The measure expands options for freezing property taxes for older homeowners. Counties will be responsible for determining eligibility and administering the program. That's your local headlines. 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
13: This is Madeline Parker from the KFVS 12 Weather Center. We are looking at a slightly warmer day this afternoon after temperatures starting off in the upper 60s, getting to the upper 70s later on this morning. We are seeing lots of sunshine throughout your day. Temperatures getting into the mid to upper 80s by later on this afternoon. And you can keep the umbrellas away for right now. We are expecting those dry conditions to continue into your Friday evening.

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2: Luke Bryan's got a new album coming out, and he keeps dropping little bits and pieces of new songs that will be on this album, and yesterday was no different. The new one is called Crooked Rows of Corn. Take a listen.

0: I like that.
1: Mm-hmm. It's That's a good, good one.
0: Yep.
1: It's good stuff right there. And yes, tonight, he and Jason Aldean on the Double Down Tour in D.C. But yesterday, they decided that they were going to make a stop over at the White House. And between the two of them, they were in the White House briefing room giving their own personal auditions for the press secretary role. And if you want to check that out, you can visit their Instagram pages, Luke specifically, to see how he would act as the new press secretary. So pretty fun stuff.
2: All right. The only thing I can add to this is the press secretary, where they do all the press stuff, is the old swimming pool that they convert into where they do the
0: news. Yeah.
2: Underneath it is all the cords and everything. Yeah.
3: Yep.
2: Mm-hmm. Huh. That's all I can add.
1: That's all? I mean, that was something. That's good. I like that, though.
2: I've stood at that place. I've done the same thing they did, if that counts. It doesn't. But I thought
0: So now Luke Bryan stole your joke. Is that what I'm hearing?
2: Luke Bryan, I mean, if you're going to do what I do, now you're dealing with what?
0: That's where you are right there. That's where we are. So you're going to tell Luke...
2: Yes.
0: Okay, absolutely. Making sure. Yeah. All right. We'll get more out of Nashville on Monday. Come back.
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14: I'm Jeff Alley on the Cromwell Ag Radio Network. December corn yesterday rose 0.9%, 502 and a half a bushel at the Board of Trade in response to the Midwestern Crop Tour finding lower corn yields in the state of Illinois. Wheat for December delivery rose 0.3% at 699 and a half. Soybeans for November delivery fell 0.1% at 1236 a bushel. The survey of Illinois by scouts on the third day of the Pro Farmer Tour showed a decline in corn yields from last year. Corn yields for Illinois were assessed at 184.2 bushels an acre. That's down 7.7% from last year's finding of 199.6. Illinois soy pod counts were also lower than last year. If we look at the results from yesterday, Iowa's crop showing better potential at 194 bushels an acre, but that's under last year's estimate at 198. For Minnesota, the crop was seen as the best in the country at 199 bushels an acre, but that's still under last year's nearly 203 bushels an acre. A lack of progress in ending the U.S.-Iran war gave crude oil prices a boost, rising 2.7% to $87.83 a barrel. It's giving the Chicago Board of Trade corn future support as well, the tie being ethanol and renewable fuel. I'm Jeff Daly.
15: This is Madeline Parker from the KFES 12 Weather Center. We are looking at a slightly warmer day this afternoon after temperatures starting off in the upper 60s, getting to the upper 70s later on this morning. We are seeing lots of sunshine throughout your day. Temperatures getting into the mid to upper 80s by later on this afternoon. And you can keep the umbrellas away for right now. We are expecting those dry conditions to continue into your Friday evening.

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0: The Legends of Country, Freedom 97.9. All right, so we stole this idea from Rolling Stone magazine. We're going to own that. That's fine. Whatever. There's nothing new under the sun. We're going to own it today. The next time we do it, we're going to credit a friend of ours, and after that, it's ours. That's the way that works.
1: Well, just the concept. I mean, it's going to be totally different because we're different.
0: Yeah. Now, we saw this with an interview with Matthew McConaughey, and I thought, that's something we should do. And it's My Life in 10 Songs, where you basically are going to go in and you're going to put a list together of the 10 most impactful songs of your life. And Pancake, for some reason, was like, I'll do it.
2: But it's not that easy to do.
0: No, man.
1: Now tell us why.
0: Oh, my gosh.
1: The song's impactful before we
0: play. Yeah, we got to know why. You can't just play the song. You got to tell us why. But I think what we should do is you tell us why first, and then we'll play the song.
2: Okay. All right. I can do that.
0: So let's get started. We're counting down from 10 to 1. We're going to start with number 10. So what do you got?
2: All right. Number 10, as y'all know, I used to like to indulge when there was, you know, things like open bars. And I've gotten rid of all that. I don't do that anymore.
0: You didn't do that.
2: So you think, all right, you know what? If you're going to, you got to do the bad if you're going to do the good. And I thought, you know what? This song right here, number 10 by Tim McGraw, says everything about just that.

0: It just changed that little girl's loving to Coors Light.
1: Yeah.
2: Exactly. Right.
1: And all whatever was free at the bar. Well.
2: Exactly. Right. Yeah.
3: Yeah, exactly.
0: Number nine, I think, is perfect advice. And people, if you know this song, go back and listen to it, but listen to the words. Because when you have something and you want to control it so bad, what happens is that you lose either that person or you lose basically all control. And that's why 38 Special has a place at number nine with Hold On.

0: First concert I ever went to.
1: You're 38 kidding. Special?
0: 38 really?
2: Special. Very cool.
0: Wow. 38 Special and Eddie Money.
3: Wow, Eddie yeah. Money.
2: All right, everybody, if you've been through a divorce, you have a divorce song. And that is kind of like just to kind of keep you up when you were down. And this song, man, I would be in my truck on my long drives, and I would either play it on my iPod, or if it came on the radio, I'd crank it up to 11 because he's got great glasses and number 8.
4: Don't you know I'm still standing better than
0: I've never been divorced, so I don't know the rules, but I think that you're required to sing your divorce song at a volume so that you think that your ex can hear it no matter how far away and how fast you're going.
2: Number 7 is because I was a television meteorologist for nearly 20 years. This song right here, you got to include something that you've always done, but I also think because it's a night that Broadway and I spent together, and this song is reminiscent.
0: Please don't get out of your car until we explain what he just
2: said.
0: Yes,
2: please.
3: Yeah. Stick with us, please.
2: The live version of this song is much better, if you ask me, too, because the beginning of it
3: is
2: really good.
3: Was that a hurricane you guys were in?
2: Yeah, it was a hurricane, Opal. Man. Yep. Yeah.
0: October 5th, 1996.
2: It was, yeah, man, that
0: made
2: night.
0: Landfall in Panama City, Florida, came right up through Dothan, Alabama. I had been in hurricanes in Mississippi before, but not in a direct hit. That was my first time, and it was wild. We had our families, like both of our wives and our,
2: sleeping on
0: I think
2: couch,
0: we had one kid apiece at that time.
2: I think it was about
3: the station?
0: They were at the station in the sales pit, sleeping on the floor in sleeping bags and stuff. But we had a friend who later became my morning show partner. His name was Tom, and he was a weatherman. Like, you know, I got a thing for weathermen. And so Tom was at the TV station that was carrying the CMA Awards. So part of our hurricane coverage was we had Tom on the phone going, and the winner for the female vocalist of the year.
3: Wow.
2: You had two country guys doing the weather, and then the weather guy doing the country stuff.
3: Yeah, what's up
0: weird,
3: with that?
0: Man. Nothing made any sense. That's also the night I accidentally played Bad Dog No Biscuit when we wanted to take a break, which I have still
3: lived that.
2: I never let him live it down. Number 6. Now, in this industry that we're in, you got to move around a lot. Television, radio, I mean, you are moving everywhere. And one thing that I absolutely love to do, I love traveling by car and just being on the open road. And that's why I think number 6, Tom Cochran, Rascal Flatts, comes in at number 6 for this one.
0: Oh, yeah. Our station's like that.
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2: I can find it. Be thinking about it all night long.
0: So there you go. That's number 10 through number 6 of My Life in 10 Songs of Pancake. This is fun, man.
2: This is. I like it. Hard to do, but like,
0: I was looking at your list and I was like, because I've known you forever. And I'm like, oh, I know what he's going to say right there. I know what he's going to say right there. I know what he's going to say right there. I had no clue what you're going to say when we get to number 5.
2: All right.
0: I have no idea where this even came from, but we'll get to it next.
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6: With Ricky Orton, I'm John Rooney, and with the Cardinals down to their last out yesterday in Cincinnati, this happened.
7: 5-4 Cincinnati. Fermin over at third. Win at second base. Two outs. The 1-2 pitch, Weatherholt hits it in the air, left center field. Myers calls for it. He's there, and
8: he dropped the ball. He dropped the ball, a two-run score. Unbelievable.
7: Friedel in left field, and Myers, they were both calling for it. Myers tried to call him off, and the ball fell. It hit a glove and fell to the warning track, and the Cardinals have taken a 6-5 lead when the game should have been over.
6: Ricky, the Cardinals scored 6, but the Reds came back with 4, and the Cards were able to hold on 10-9.
9: An ugly ninth inning for both teams. The Cardinals could not throw strikes in the bottom half, and the Reds got within 1, but the Cardinals prevailed.
6: The Cardinals play the Phillies tonight on the air at 4:45.
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12: This is Madeline Parker from the KFBS 12 Weather Center. We are looking at a slightly warmer day this afternoon after temperatures starting off in the upper 60s, getting to the upper 70s later on this morning. We are seeing lots of sunshine throughout your day. Temperatures getting into the mid to upper 80s by later on this afternoon. And you can keep the umbrellas away for right now. We are expecting those dry conditions to continue into your Friday evening.

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1: Man, I've been waiting for this because, like I said earlier, I know you. We've been friends for 30-something years. And so when I looked at your list that you sent me, I was like, I know what that's about. I know what that's about. Oh, that's a divorce song. I know what that's about. Yeah. But this one, I was like, I don't get it. So please explain number five to me.
2: All right. As I gotten older, I realized I've become a little bit more mature and that sort of thing. But when I was younger, I think I thought I was the S. You know, man, I mean, I'm the one that came into a room and I was a disruptor. I was the one that I made sure everybody knew I was in the room.
3: Everybody, look at me. How do you like me so far?
1: Hey, look at me. Yeah.
2: One of T, you got me to a T right there. Absolutely. And so if I was a wrestler, this would be my walk-up song.
3: Oh.
2: All right.
3: Okay.
2: And, I think I still, there's some of me that still has that attitude, but back much younger, I think this song was my attitude I always had.

0: I love Now. Great song. Though. Then they did Love Hurts, which is kind of interesting, right? So that's my number five.
1: Hold up, Hank. I have to comment on that.
0: Sure, man.
1: I love you like a brother, man. You know that. But I got to tell you, if you ever approached me in a threatening manner and said that line to me, I would open hand slap you because I could.
0: Anybody could. But I had that in me thinking I was that little dog that barked a lot and thought he was bigger than he is. 100%. Then you realize, I'm not really. All right. So growing up in Florida and in a small town in Florida and in Mississippi, there was not much to do, man. So like on Friday nights and Saturday night in the little towns, you hung out in the Publix parking lot, man. I mean, that's all you did. Or you went out to the silos or you did stuff. But during the day or even during the summertime, you would go out to the creek and, or the rivers or whatever. And I lived right next to the Withlacoochee, State Forest, which is, had the Withlacoochee River went through it. And we'd go down there and we'd do that. And when this song came out, I would always sing it with, instead of Alan Jackson's Chattahoochee, I would sing Withlacoochee.
2: It's perfect.
0: Yeah, it is.
2: But I learned how to swim and I learned who I was. A lot about living and a little about love.
1: That song never gets old.
0: Never will, man.
1: That song never, there's something about that song that you can't get tired of it.
0: It's teenage angst, everything. Yeah. Everything that's in there in that song. He nailed it with Chattahoochee. So that, is definitely what I, wanted to include. And then number three, of course, I think everybody feels like you don't want people telling you what to do. And so along with that hair of the dog attitude, this Billy Joel song pretty much, I think even still today, kind of tells me a little bit about that, where I'm going in my life.

0: He meant that business. He meant that right there. And you know, because when you hear it, you listen to it again, you'll hear this. When he gets to the words, my life, they doubled his vocals. Because he's like, right. I mean, you need to listen to me because I mean this so much, I'm about to say it twice at the same time. That's how important this is.
1: Yeah. That's such a great song, too.
0: I got to tell you, Pancake, I thought that was another divorce song. I missed on that one.
1: It kind of, you know, you could. It could be somebody firing you.
2: Yeah. It could be all kinds of stuff like that. Yeah.
1: You got to live your own life is what I think about it. This next one, though, is first off, my favorite band of all time. I've seen them in concert 7 times, and I'd see them again if they were still touring, but they're not. And if you listen to the words of this song, it hit me at a time where I'm like, wow, it's my life changer. It really is. I'm not joking about it. Like, you realize, especially when you hear the lyrics to this, that, you know, there's a point in your life when you used to think this way and a point after, and this song came up right at that time, and so it's Aerosmith's Amazing.

0: people. You know, that's what I took away from it. It's like, I'm saying a prayer for the that's desperate hearts and everybody else that's looking for the truth. It really is. Aerosmith is. All right, which brings us now.
1: Number one.
0: It's my number one song.
2: This is the song that is the crescendo of your whole life's being on earth.
0: 100% on this one. Matter of fact, so much so, T, and Broadway, this is no joke. Liza and I, right after we got married, we had to put our wills together. And so she did her will and I did mine and I was putting it all together and it's all legal. And there's a space at the very end. You can say anything else you want to add, that kind of stuff, right? Of what you can do. And I'm like, you know what? I love this song so much and it's so true. And if people would just realize, hey, just keep going, you know, just roll with it, that they could, you know, it could really benefit them. And so I put it in my will that this song has to be played at my funeral, at the end of my funeral or memorial, whatever they wind up doing to me, but it has to be played
2: out the door
0: as I'm going out, or they or whoever, the exit song, if you will.
1: And they are required by law to do it because you put it in your will.
0: They're required by law to play. I'm not, and that is not something I'm making up. It's REO Speedwagon, Roll with the Changes.

0: Good finish here.
1: Man, that's what's so great about this song.
2: I made that special edit for you, Pancake.
1: I noticed that.
2: I knew you'd want to hear the ending, so that, I put
1: that's,
2: that.
1: Well, that's the best part of it, and, and that is the quintessential rock and roll song. It's got guitar solos. It's got a drum solo. It's got backup singers. It's got this great energy all the way through it, and then, of course, the killer ending. So if you listen to that song, it gets everything you need out of a rock and roll
3: song. Broadway and I are still lucky enough to be on this earth when that day comes, we're bringing a boombox to you.
1: Please. I would love
2: it. I will stand in the parking lot like that dude in that movie from back in the day.
1: Say anything,
2: over
1: right?
2: My head, plague. Yes, sir.
1: All right, good. Done deal. Now it's been said. It's in my will. If it doesn't happen, sue somebody.
2: So there you go. That is My Life in 10 Songs for Pancake. Monday's my turn. Hopefully I'll get it done over the weekend. Man, I'm not kidding you. I'm struggling with this.
3: There?
2: It's hard, man. How do you pick 10 songs out of all the songs that you love, but I'll get it done. We'll get it done on Monday. By the way, I would just like to throw this out real quick. My favorite rock album of all time, is REO Speedwagon's Breakfast in America.
1: Oh, that's Supertramp.
3: That's Supertramp.
2: Okay, well, then I don't like REO. I always get those two.
1: You can tune a piano, but you can't tune a fish. Well, Speedwagon.
2: Yeah, you know what else you can't do? Fix stupid. I heard that right on up. All right.
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0: Missouri counties are preparing for changes to property tax rules under a new state law. The measure expands options for freezing property taxes for older homeowners. Counties will be responsible for determining eligibility and administering the program. A new Missouri law allowing higher speed limits on some rural highways takes effect August 28th. The new law permits limits of up to 80 miles per hour, but transportation officials must first determine which roads can safely accommodate the increase. Missouri could face challenges implementing new Medicaid work requirements because of existing problems processing paperwork. Advocates say eligible residents already experience delays renewing coverage. The federal requirements are scheduled to begin next year. That's your local headlines. Now your KFVS 12 First Alert forecast.
15: This is Madeline Parker from the KFVS 12 Weather Center. We are looking at a slightly warmer day this afternoon after temperatures starting off in the upper 60s, getting to the upper 70s later on this morning. We are seeing lots of sunshine throughout your day. Temperatures getting into the mid to upper 80s by later on this afternoon. And you can keep the umbrellas away for right now. We are expecting those dry conditions to continue into your Friday evening.

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1: All right, before we tell you this, this is an important fact you need to know. Kenny Chesney's net worth, according to Google about an hour ago, is estimated to be somewhere between 180 and 250 million bucks.
2: Wow. Okay, Kenny.
1: And that makes sense because he's had a long, illustrious career doing all sorts of stuff. So he got money, right? He don't need you to spot him 20. He's good. Now, since you know that, we'll move on to what happened out in California. A woman in California had her case against Kenny Chesney thrown out of court earlier this week because a scammer who was pretending to be Kenny Chesney actually did take $300,000 from this woman.
2: Oh, so, man. A guy was pretending to be Kenny, so she sues Kenny for...
1: Yes, she wanted her money back. You owe me 300 grand because I'm stupid and some guy told me he was you and I thought, well, that poor man, all them stadium shows, he must just blow through his money.
2: Yeah.
1: I mean, he just went out to the Sphere last and he must not be making any money. And he says, his music is so good. Let me just give him $300,000. And then she sued Kenny Chesney.
2: Come on.
1: And the court... God bless whoever the judge was. And I know these kind of verdicts are hard to come by in California, but they threw it out. Like, we ain't even having this trial.
2: That's
1: dingus.
2: How bad that was. Yeah. It got thrown out in California. Think about that.
1: Yeah. We're not even going to talk about this, dingus. Just go home. We're not doing this. Now, her name is Patricia Linson, and she said some guy posing as Kenny Chesney over several months convinced her to loan him and another guy $300,000, and then she didn't get her money back. So she sued Chesney and said he knew people were impersonating him online and it was his duty to warn and protect his fans from scams. Is it, ma'am?
3: No.
2: Yeah. Get an email. Every one of his fans needs to get an email to warn him. Yeah.
1: Hey, what's it going to say? Hey, fan, I'm Kenny. I got plenty of money. We good.
2: Yeah.
1: You know, but that's not his responsibility. Now, if he wanted to do it, that would be a nice thing to do, but he's not required to do that. She said an unknown Chesney employee must have been secretly giving the scammer inside information about Kenny's career and the music business because he knew stuff that only Kenny Chesney would know.
4: We were talking about this earlier about the Facebook. There's a lawyer that took this case.
1: Yeah. Oh, and he was excited about it too. Because you know what he thought? He's like, you know what? We're going to sue Kenny Chesney for $300,000. Mm-hmm. He is not going to want to fool with this.
2: No.
1: It'll probably never even get to Kenny Chesney. They'll stroke us a check for 50 or 75. I'll get 40% of it, and we'll move on with our lives.
2: Yeah.
1: Well, guess what? Kenny Chesney don't roll like that. Mm-hmm. So his attorney was like, yeah, no, we're not doing this.
3: There's no threat of, like, countersuing anymore either, you know? I mean, because there are legitimate cases, obviously, you know, but it seems like there should be, right?
2: I think this should be a law that if you sue some, you can sue anybody for anything.
3: You can, 100%.
2: So, but the law should be is if you lose that suit, you pay the other person's legal fees.
1: She absolutely should have to
2: pay
1: Chesney's
2: attorney. That would cut way down on that.
1: Yeah.
2: Because now you're not going to sue anybody unless you think you really have a case.
1: Right. And let me tell you something. I don't even know who the man is. Might be a woman, but Kenny Chesney's lawyer, not cheap.
3: No.
1: Go ahead and say that. Not cheap. And they had to fly from Nashville to California to deal with this nonsense. Yeah, no, that would have been bad for you, ma'am. The court said Kenny Chesney has no legal duty to protect anyone from someone impersonating them and then threw the lawsuit out, as he should have. Because, come on, Patricia. And now the whole world knows you fell for it. you just hung your dirty laundry out there now, and everybody knows about it. So listen, when you get that email next week from Riley Green, delete it.
3: Delete.
1: It's not him, man. It's not him.
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2: I'm Jeff Daly on the Cromwell Ag Radio Network. December corn is down 0.75 in the overnight. November soybeans down 4.75. December Chicago wheat is down 1.25. In the market yesterday, we were higher. December corn was up 5.5 cents a bushel, above $5 for the first time in a year and a half. November soybeans dropped a fraction yesterday. Corn basis weaker, soybeans, hard red winter wheat, soft red winter wheat basis all steady yesterday. Hard red spring wheat basis were stronger. The trade yesterday was highlighted by corn, soy, and wheat markets hitting year highs, even multi-year highs. Traders will eye wetter and cooler weather forecasts for the Midwest as August ends and September begins. After climbing for 5 days, crude oil lower today, though it is still on track for a 5% weekly gain. The Department of Agriculture to issue a series of reports after the close today, and that would include the August Cattle on Feed Report, County Cash Rents Report, and also a Commitment of Traders Report. Previous close yesterday showed the Dow Industrial Average down 703 points. The S&P down nearly 67. The 10-year Treasury yield ended at 4.696. I'm Jeff Daly on the Cromwell Ag Radio Network.
3: This is Madeline Parker from the KFES 12 Weather Center. We are looking at a slightly warmer day this afternoon after temperatures starting off in the upper 60s, getting to the upper 70s later on this morning. We are seeing lots of sunshine throughout your day. Temperatures getting into the mid to upper 80s by later on this afternoon. And you can keep the umbrellas away for right now. We are expecting those dry conditions to continue into your Friday evening.

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1: I don't remember asking for any of this stuff. I don't know. Maybe you guys sent in a request. I don't know. I understand. You know, if you scroll online enough, you're going to every once in a while, because now, you know, I mean, Facebook, it's nothing anymore, but, you know, ads with a few posts sprinkled in between them. But you'll see, oh, here's a company selling t-shirts. Here's a company selling some cool knife. Here's a company. I remember one time I bought this thing because, you know what a love sack bean bag is.
2: Yes, like
1: those ginormous things. And there was I knew it when I ordered it. I just wanted to see, and it was only $29. There was a company said, we've got it's not a love sack, but it's just like one, and it was $29.99, and I was like, oh, I can't wait to see what this looks like. Pancake, when it came back, it was the size of a beach ball.
3: That was going to say. I thought it was, you could hold it in one hand,
1: yeah,
3: right?
1: It was the most. I was like, this is a stress ball. This isn't a bean bag. But you can buy crap like that all the time. But people just make anything because they think somebody. But I don't think we need these products. You got to have something better you can do with your time than invent the selfie toaster.
2: I thought when you said that, I guess it's a joke, and I Googled it.
1: No,
2: and it's a real thing.
1: All of these are real. A selfie toaster. It's a custom toaster that burns your face into your toast. You send them a picture, and they create the insert that goes in the toaster with the little glowing red wires, and it burns your face into the bread.
3: You know who had one of those? Jesus, because I saw a piece of toast online somebody was selling with Jesus.
1: That's not real.
3: Toast.
1: I don't think Jesus was a toaster.
2: Yeah. It's $50 for it.
1: Yeah.
2: You'd think it'd be more, yeah. Okay, I pulled this one up, too. It's called the ostrich pillow, and basically a giant pillow that you actually put your entire head inside of to take a nap. It's got openings on each side, and your mouth and your hands, and it's all designed to block out light and distraction. They sell it $99. Now, you will walk around looking like the guy that was in the cantina from Star Wars with the big head.
1: Right, yeah, right.
2: So you're going to look like an idiot.
1: Why would you stick your head inside a pillow to sleep? That is a surefire way for an early funeral.
3: That's actually a misnomer. The ostrich doesn't
2: stick
3: his
2: hand
3: in the sand. It doesn't do that.
2: Oh, ostriches don't even do it.
3: Okay. Only in cartoons.
1: See, that's false advertising, what that is.
3: Here's one. Now we're on this one. I think this is actually a good idea. It's the Skizza Pizza Scissors.
1: I think it's pronounced Skizza.
3: Pizza, like pizza,
2: pizza.
1: Okay. Yeah.
3: Okay.
1: Now, we shouldn't need this, but we do.
3: It's a giant pair of scissors, and you cut the pizza with it. But here's the deal. It's got a flat blade on the bottom like a spatula, so when you cut it, then you just pick up the slice of pizza with the.
2: So it works. I could buy that. I would go into that.
1: I'll tell you who
2: needs it.
1: Domino's.
2: Is Domino's.
1: Yeah. Listen, we shouldn't have to have the Skizza pizza scissors, because if the people at Rand pizza restaurants would train your people how to cut a pizza the proper way, right, we wouldn't be picking up one piece and dragging all the toppings off four
2: others. Oh my God. And then your pizza has that little part at the very end because you didn't cut it all the way through.
1: Yeah.
2: Or you know what, T? As you need to get pizza shops and then sharpen those pizza cutters.
1: No doubt. Yeah.
3: Oh, yeah.
2: There's your business right there, Bo.
3: Yeah. Mm-hmm. Yeah.
1: How about this one? I don't think we need this product. Fundies is what they're called.
3: What are Fundies?
1: They're underwear for two people. It's a giant pair of underwear designed for two people to wear it at the same time. It has four leg holes so both people can get into the same pair of underwear.
2: Because the couple that skid marks together stays together.
3: Right.
1: Where are you going to go wearing those?
2: Exactly.
1: Listen, no. I'm not.
3: Hey, did you save any of that underwear that you had before you lost 170 pounds, Pancake?
2: No underwear, no, but I got some pants about that big.
3: Okay, there you go.
1: Those are the size of Fundies, but they're not Fundies.
2: They are parachutes now, pretty much. But I call them my parachute pants, but because they could be literally used as a parachute. How about this one? A motorized ice cream cone. It's a device that holds and rotates your ice cream so you don't have to manually turn the cone while licking it. Someone actually invented this technology to eliminate that exhausting labor, as we all know, of rotating an ice cream cone to get its flavor.
1: It'll wear you out. We don't need these products.
2: No!
1: Man. There's other things y'all could be making. That's all I'm saying.
3: You seen the Euro Club?
1: Yes.
3: It's a golf club, and what it is the top of the club screws off, and you actually relieve yourself into the club on the golf course.
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3: It has a privacy towel where you can put it over the top of the club, so people don't see what leak you're doing.
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1: Yeah. 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
3: But here's the deal. I hit the ball into the woods so much, I got all the privacy
1: I need. Yeah, you don't need that.
3: Right?
1: Nobody needs that, man. 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
3: Mm-hmm.
1: He's like, well, I need to give these people somewhere to go wee. And I'm like, come on, man.
2: $40.
1: Yell forward before you hit the ball. What do you yell before you do that? Don't look, Ethel!
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Ride to Country Freedom, 97.9. Joe Bob with you on a finally Friday. This song was number one in 1974 and then again in 1982, as is featured in a movie with Dolly Parton and Burt Reynolds. 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

0: All that is a country, Freedom 97.9, ain't nothing about you. That is Brooks and Dunn. I'm Joe Bob. If you brew your coffee at home, do you have your routine nailed down to a science, or do you wing it and hope for the best? Either way, there may be a few mistakes you may be making. Number one, buying it in bulk. If you do, make sure it's used up within a month so it don't go stale before you brew it. Using tap water instead of filtered water. 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If you use soap, it may leave a film in there that could change the taste of your coffee as well. Coming up, it's your KAVS 12 First Alert Forecasted. 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
3: Joy Long from the KFES 12 Weather Center. Today is a beautiful summer day. Temperatures will get into the upper 80s with lots of sunshine. Today starts Heartland Football Friday. If you've got any plans for that, weather is looking good to go. Temperatures will be in the low 80s and eventually make their way into the 70s with a bit of a calm breeze and clear skies. And tomorrow is looking gorgeous as well with plenty of sunshine and isolated chances for maybe a couple of thunderstorms.

0: Legends of Country Freedom, 97.9. Those Southern Knights, that is Glenn Campbell. I'm Joe Bob. Speaking of Knights, how about the Cards? They're back at it tonight. They continue the road trip as they head to Philadelphia to take on the Phillies. Pre-game 4:45. First pitch will be at 5:40. As always, you can catch all the exciting action right here. We are home for St. Louis Cardinals baseball, the Legends of Country, Freedom 97.9. Right now, it's another 10 in a row coming up. Reba kicks it off after our farm report next.
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10: I'm Jeff Daly on the Cromwell Ag Radio Network. December corn is down 0.75 cents in the overnight. November soybeans down 4.75 cents. December Chicago wheat is down 1.25 cents. In the market yesterday, we were higher. December corn was up 5.5 cents a bushel, above $5 for the first time in a year and a half. November soybeans dropped a fraction yesterday. Corn basis weaker, soybeans, hard red winter wheat, soft red winter wheat basis all steady yesterday. Hard red spring wheat basis were stronger. The trade yesterday was highlighted by corn, soy, and wheat markets hitting year highs, even multi-year highs. Traders will eye wetter and cooler weather forecasts for the Midwest as August ends and September begins. After climbing for 5 days, crude oil lower today, though it is still on track for a 5% weekly gain. the Department of Agriculture to issue a series of reports after the close today, and that would include the August Cattle on Feed Report, County Cash Rents Report, and also a Commitment of Traders Report. Previous close yesterday showed the Dow Industrial Average down 703 points. The S&P down nearly 67. The 10-year Treasury yield ended at 4.696. I'm Jeff Daly on the Cromwell Ag Radio Network.
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1: 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We're kicking off another 10 in a row. 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

The legend to catch you, Freedom 97.9. That is Dwight Yoakam. A man in a Chucky mask was terrorizing people in Philadelphia. Kind of like the people in Philadelphia terrorized the people in the rest of the country. We continue inside 10 in a row. This topped the charts in 2001. Here's Diamond Rio, One More Day on The Legend to catch you, Freedom 97.9.

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The Legend of Country Freedom, 97.9 Martina McBride, Independence Day for you there. I'm Joe Bomber. You're home for Broadway and Friends in the morning. They're going to be back again tomorrow morning between 5 and 10 a.m., just like they are every Monday through Saturday with all kinds of fun. Make sure to check them out. Right now, we continue inside 10 in a row. It's Steve Warner, Small Town Girl, on The Legend of Country Freedom, 97.9.

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Unless you're a banana. 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Yeah. Wait, where was I? 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
1: 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Josh Turner, that is Long Black Train. I'm Joe Bob. Have you ever been a Blimpy? 30 years ago, there was more than 2,000 locations, and now that number has tumbled down to around 90. So if you aren't into Blimpies anymore, what do you like? New data revealed the most popular sandwiches across the country with the help of Google Trends, social media, and AI. Here are the highlights. Turkey sandwiches and grilled cheese were most common, followed by pastrami on rye, bologna sandwiches, brisket sandwiches, club sandwiches, ice cream sandwiches, the Monte Crisco, roast chicken sandwiches, tuna melt, and then finally, peanut butter and jelly. What's the most popular here in Missouri? Apparently, we like our turkey sandwiches. Coming up, it's your KFES 12 First Alert Forecast, and Garth Brooks is on the way.
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2: From the KFES 12 Weather Center. Today is a beautiful summer day. Temperatures will get into the upper 80s with lots of sunshine. Today starts Heartland Football Friday. If you've got any plans for that, weather is looking good to go. Temperatures will be in the low 80s and eventually make their way into the 70s with a bit of a calm breeze and clear skies. And tomorrow is looking gorgeous as well with plenty of sunshine and isolated chances for maybe a couple of thunderstorms.

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Like this classic, The Legends of Country, Freedom 97.9.

0: Landed to Country Freedom 97.9. If I were a carpenter, that is Johnny a Jew. I'm Joe Bob. Don't forget to join us tomorrow night. Could be after Cardinals game if it lasts past 9 o'clock or starting at 9 for Honky Tonkin. Big D and Bubba will be here playing your favorite songs and having all kinds of fun. It's a great way to spend Saturday nights hanging out with Big D and Bubba as they take you Honky Tonkin right here on the Legends of Country Freedom 97.9. Up next, we have another 10 in a row. We'll kick it off with a Nitty Gritty Dirt Man after our farm report.
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15: I'm Jeff Nally on the Cromwell Ag Radio Network. U.S. stocks are higher today, trimming their losses from what's been a shaky week. The bond market, which has been the center of Wall Street's action, remains jumpy, but yields are not moving as much as earlier in the week, helping to keep financial markets relatively calm. The S&P 500 rose 0.3% on track for just its second gain of the past 6 days. setting all-time high last week. The Dow Jones Industrial Average up 0.6%, and the NASDAQ Composite 0.2% higher. Raw stores helped to lead the way in climbing over 4% after reporting stronger profit and revenue for the latest quarter than analysts expected. After soaring through the summer and hesitating this week following a surprise announcement the Treasury Department will repurchase more longer-term bonds, yields remain unsettled in the bond market today. At the Chicago Board of Trade, corn futures are higher. December up 2.25 at 505.75. November soybeans down 1¢ at 1/4. 12.35 at 1/4. December wheat down 3¼ at 696.75. Pro Farmer issues their final yield forecast this afternoon at 1:30. President Trump opening TRQs to allow more beef into the U.S., pressing on cattle futures today. I'm Jeff Nally.
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John Stamos apparently posted a nude selfie to celebrate his 63rd birthday. If you want to check it out, go to Instagram. We continue with Rascal Flatts. 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

0: 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Kenny Chesney for you there. I'm Joe Bob, and it is time for our lunchtime random factoid. 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They changed the name to make it sound more appetizing to Americans. Coming up, it's your KFES 12 First Alert Forecast, and Tim McGraw's on the way.
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13: Join Wong from the KFES 12 Weather Center. Today is a beautiful summer day. Temperatures will get into the upper 80s with lots of sunshine. Today starts Heartland Football Friday. If you've got any plans for that, weather is looking good to go. Temperatures will be in the low 80s and eventually make their way into the 70s with a bit of a calm breeze and clear skies. And tomorrow is looking gorgeous as well with plenty of sunshine and isolated chances for maybe a couple of thunderstorms.

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0: Legends of Country Freedom, 97.9. Whiskey Bent Hellbound, that is Hank Williams Jr. for you. I'm Joe Bob. The Cards are back at it against the Phillies tonight. Pregame will happen at 4:45. First pitch will be at 5:40. And you'll be able to catch all the action right here in your home for St. Louis Cardinals baseball, the Legends of Country Freedom, 97.9. Right now, it's another 10 in a row. Ronnie Millsap kicks it off after our farm report.
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10: I'm Jeff Alley on the Cromwell Ag Radio Network at the Chicago Board of Trade today. Corn futures are a fraction to 2 cents a bushel higher. Soybeans are trading lower at this point. 2.25 to 3.5 cents a bushel down. Wheat futures are between 4.25 and 5.25 cents a bushel lower. Product market has soybean oil futures pricing down today from $1.67 to $2.44. Soybean meal prices are mixed from 20 cents down to 80 cents higher. rice is higher, cotton is higher. From the White House today, the president apparently is lifting tariff rate quotas on imports of beef, primarily designated to mix and ground beef. That's not to the pleasure of the Cattlemen's Beef Association, and markets were lower initially and have pared some of those losses now. October live cattle, 77 cents down at 217.22. October feeder cattle down 37 cents at 322.37. December lean hogs up 87 cents at 71.62. December corn, a penny and a half up at 505. The March up a penny and three quarters at 520. November soybeans down 2 1/4 at 12.34 1/4. The March down 2 3/4 at 12.55 a bushel now. Wheat futures December down 4 1/4 at 695 3/4. I'm Jeff Nally.
1: 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We're kicking off another 10 in a row. 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

0: Here's our promise to you. 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The Legends of Country.
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The Legends of Country Freedom 97.9. That's Travis Tritt, top Joe Bob. Today is National Senior Citizens Day, so make sure to honk if you're stuck behind one in traffic right now. We continue with Mark Wills. 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

0: Legend of Country Freedom 97.9. I'm going to miss her. That is Brad Paisley. I'm Joe Bob. And it's time for our Don't Be Stupid segment. A 30-year-old man in Florida named Omar Sullivan was arrested for speeding on the interstate earlier this month. And he was flying. He was clocked at 117 miles per hour in a 70-mile-per-hour zone. And this was at 2:45 in the afternoon. Omar reportedly told deputies that he was trying to make it to a bathroom at Buc-ee's. But the nearest Buc-ee's was roughly 61 miles away in Daytona Beach. He was charged with reckless driving and super speeding. In a Facebook post, the sheriff's office said, "While we all love a clean bathroom and the variety of tasty snacks at Buc-ee's, if you're going to use that as an excuse for speeding, you should probably make sure you're actually close to one." Coming up, it's your KFES 12 First Alert forecast that George Strait's on the way.
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12: Joy Long from the KFES 12 Weather Center. Today is a beautiful summer day. Temperatures will get into the upper 80s with lots of sunshine. Today starts Heartland Football Friday. If you've got any plans for that, weather is looking good to go. Temperatures will be in the low 80s and eventually make their way into the 70s with a bit of a calm breeze and clear skies. And tomorrow is looking gorgeous as well with plenty of sunshine and isolated chances for maybe a couple of thunderstorms.

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1: 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Have those working man blues. That is Merle Haggard. I'm Joe Bond. Don't forget to join us Sunday mornings for a weekend in the country. Craig Orndorff will be here counting down to Randy Beer's top 20 country hits direct from the Billboard country charts. He'll give you some timeline trivia, pop culture nuggets. It'll bring back some great memories. 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On the way, it's another 10 in a row. Kenny and Dolly kick it off after our farm report next.
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15: I'm Jeff Alley on the Cromwell Ag Radio Network. Farmland values across the Central Corn Belt unchanged in the second quarter of 2026. That compared with a year ago, marking the slowest annual growth since late 2024. That's according to the Fed Reserve Bank of Chicago survey of agricultural lenders. The survey found no quarter-to-quarter change in the value of good farmland across Illinois, Indiana, and Iowa. Illinois and Iowa posted annual gains. Indiana and Wisconsin declined. Adjusted for inflation, district farmland values fell 3.7% year over year. That's the largest real decline since 2016. Most lenders expect values to remain stable in the third quarter, 81% forecasting no change, 43% describing farmland as overvalued. Lenders said investment demand from data centers and renewable energy projects helping to support land prices. In the meantime, agricultural credit conditions weakened, repayment problems increasing, and loan demand reaching unusually high levels. Pro Farmer Crop Tour yesterday put Iowa corn at 194 bushels an acre compared to last year's 198. And in Minnesota, the best of the tour at 199, but still under last year's 202. I'm Jeff Nally.
11: It's like a party sub of the legends. It's another super long 10 in a row. So dig in, because it starts now. The Legends of Country, Freedom 97.9.

Whenever you hear the Legends of Country on Freedom 97.9, you hear lots of it, and it's all back-to-back. Like right now, we're inside 10 in a row. 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

0: The legend of Country Freedom 97.9, that's Sammy Kershaw, Joe Bob. Researchers say there may be hidden messages in cat urine. Mainly, they're sharing their favorite Taylor Swift messages. I'm Joe Bob. We continue inside 10 in a row with Toby Keith and his number one hit from 2003. Spent 5 weeks there. Here's I Love This Bar on Freedom 97.9.
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Right now we continue with the Judds, Give a Little Love, on the Legends of Country, Freedom 97.9. 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

A legend to country freedom, 97.9. That's George Jones. I'm Joe Bob. Coming up in 10 minutes, I'm going to tell you what 16% of people would try out of curiosity. Right now, we continue with Black Hawk. Went to number 11 in 1993. Here's Goodbye Says It All on Freedom 97.9. It's

0: The Legends of Country Freedom, 97.9 Keith Urban, where the blacktop ends. Wrap it up another 10 in a row. I'm Joe Bob, and many dog owners share human food with their dogs, and generally the dogs will scarf it down. But what if they shared dog food with you? According to a report, 23% of dog owners say they'd try their dog's food without hesitation, and 16% would try it only once out of curiosity. Coming up, it's your KIVS 12 First Alert Forecast and Lone Stars on the way.
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8: Julian Long from the KFES 12 Weather Center. Today is a beautiful summer day. Temperatures will get into the upper 80s with lots of sunshine. Today starts Heartland Football Friday. If you've got any plans for that, weather is looking good to go. Temperatures will be in the low 80s and eventually make their way into the 70s with a bit of a calm breeze and clear skies. And tomorrow is looking gorgeous as well with plenty of sunshine and isolated chances for maybe a couple of thunderstorms.

0: Legends of Country Freedom 97.9. I've always been crazy. That is Waylon Jennings. I'm Joe Bob. The Cards are in Philadelphia starting a new series tonight. Pre-game coming up at 4:45. First pitch will be at 5:40. You'll be able to catch all the exciting action for your St. Louis Cardinals baseball right here on the Legends of Country Freedom 97.9. Up next, it's your farm report. Then Clint Black kicks off 10 in a row.
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11: Good afternoon. I'm Jeff Nally on the Cromwell Ag Radio Network. The Chicago Board of Trade today saw a recovery in the soybean market and the pairing of gains in wheat. Corn futures finished higher for the day. Corn from 3.25 to 5.25 cents a bushel higher. Soybeans 1.75 cents to 3 cents a bushel higher. The wheat market pricing 0.5 cent to 0.75 cents a bushel lower. In the product market today, soybean oil futures from $1.17 to $1.84 lower. Soybean meal prices $1.90 to $3.40 higher. Rice finished higher today. Cotton futures were mixed. Live cattle futures showed recovery at the end of the day. This after the White House suggested it's lowering tariff rate quotas on some beef imports. Live cattle in the October down 7 cents at 217.92. Feeder cattle October down 95 cents higher, 323.65. And lean hogs in December 77 cents up at 71.5200. Chicago Board of Trade in December corn, a nickel stronger at 508.5. The March up 5.25 at 523.5 a bushel. Soybeans in the November 3 cents higher, 1239.5. The March up 1.75 at 1259 a bushel. Wheat futures today in the December contracts down 0.75 cents at 699.25. I'm Jeff Daly.
1: 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And it's starting now. 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

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I've come to expect it. I'm Joe Bob. Time for me to get out of here. Hope everybody has a great afternoon and a great weekend. I'll talk to you again Monday between 10 and 3. I leave you with a song that topped the charts in 2002 for Kenny Chesney. 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

Joy Long from the KFES 12 Weather Center. Today is a beautiful summer day. Temperatures will get into the upper 80s with lots of sunshine. Today starts Heartland Football Friday. If you've got any plans for that, weather is looking good to go. Temperatures will be in the low 80s and eventually make their way into the 70s with a bit of a calm breeze and clear skies. And tomorrow is looking gorgeous as well with plenty of sunshine and isolated chances for maybe a couple of thunderstorms.

Back in 49 and went to Detroit working on assembly line. The first year they had me putting wheels on Cadillacs. 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

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And when they got through, the title weighed 60 pounds.

Yeah, Red Rider, this is the Cottonmouth and the Psycho Billy Cadillac. Come on. Paul. This is the Cottonmouth and Negatory on the cost of this machine there, Red Rider. You might say I went right up to the factory and picked it up. It's cheaper that way.

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9: Good afternoon. I'm Jeff Daly on the Cromwell Ag Radio Network. The Chicago Board of Trade today saw a recovery in the soybean market and the pairing of gains in wheat. Corn futures finished higher for the day. Corn from 3.25 to 5.25 cents a bushel higher. Soybeans 1.75 cents to 3 cents a bushel higher. The wheat market pricing 0.5 cent to 0.75 cents a bushel lower. In the product market today, soybean oil futures from $1.17 to $1.84 lower. Soybean meal prices $1.90 to $3.40 higher. Rice finished higher today. Cotton futures were mixed. Live cattle futures showed recovery at the end of the day. This after the White House suggested it's lowering tariff rate quotas on some beef imports. Live cattle in the October down 7 cents at 217.92. Feeder cattle October down 95 cents higher, 323.65. And lean hogs December 77 cents up at 71.52/100. Chicago Board of Trade in December corn a nickel stronger, 508.5. The March up 5.25 at 523.5 a bushel. Soybeans in the November, 3 cents higher, 12.39 and a half. The March up a penny and three quarters at 12.59 a bushel. Wheat futures today in the December contracts down 0.75 cents at 6.99 and a quarter. I'm Jeff Daly.
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15: Hey, good Friday evening to you, Heartland, as we get ready to roll into the weekend. It's looking pretty decent out there. For your Friday evening, we'll see mostly clear skies out there. Temperatures slowly falling through the 70s during the late evening hours. We'll bottom out in the mid to upper 60s to start our weekend. For Saturday and Sunday, we'll call it partly sunny both days. There's a slim chance of a couple of showers on your Saturday. Otherwise, it'll be warm out there with highs in the mid to upper 80s. From the KFES 12 First Alert Weather Center, this is Chief Meteorologist Grant Dade. Enjoy your weekend.

0: Not sure if this next song is an MP3, CD, cassette, 8-track, or record. Because it's been all of those things. The Legends of Country. 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
1: Well, life on the farm is kind of laid back. 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
10: Good afternoon. I'm Jeff Nally on the Cromwell Ag Radio Network. The Chicago Board of Trade today saw a recovery in the soybean market and the pairing of gains in wheat. Corn futures finished higher for the day. Corn from 3.25 to 5.25 cents a bushel higher. Soybeans a penny and 3/4 to 3 cents a bushel higher. The wheat market pricing a half cent to 0.75 cents a bushel lower. In the product market today, soybean oil futures from $1.17 to $1.84 lower. Soybean meal prices $1.90 to $3.40 higher. Rice finished higher today. Cotton futures were mixed. Live cattle futures showed recovery at the end of the day. This after the White House suggested it's lowering tariff rate quotas on some beef imports. Live cattle in the October down 7 cents at 217.92. Feeder cattle October down 95 cents higher, 323.65. And lean hogs in December 77 cents up at 71.52 a hundred. Chicago Board of Trade in December corn a nickel stronger at 508.5. The March up 5.25 at 523.5 a bushel. Soybeans in the November, 3 cents higher, 12.39 and a half. The March up a penny and three quarters at 12.59 a bushel. Wheat futures today in the December contracts down 0.75 cents at 6.99 and a quarter. I'm Jeff Daly.
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0: It's time for St. Louis Cardinals Baseball on the Legends of Ketchery Freedom 97.9. 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
1: Well, if you haven't caught your breath from yesterday's game quite yet, I would understand. The Cardinals, they wrapped up a series against the Reds yesterday, and now they are in Philadelphia tonight, set to begin a weekend series against the Phillies. Welcome in. This is St. Louis Cardinals Baseball, the voice of the Cardinals, John Rooney, along with Ricky Horta and Mike Claiborne. They are in Philadelphia. My name is Matt Pauley, coming your way from St. Louis. What a win it was yesterday for the Cardinals. They beat the Reds 10-9, and with that, they were able to win the series, taking three of the five that the two teams played. We'll talk more about today's game in just a moment, but let's put the finishing touches on yesterday's game with today's replay.
2: Walker breaks his bat. There's a ground ball that goes to the pitcher Singer. Throw to first for an out. The throw down to second. Save! The Cardinals get a run. Stewart hits a double play ball to short. Weatherholt to Torres. Torres on to Burleson. Double play. Hit in the left center field. Well struck. And it's back towards the track. And it's gone! Over the wall! Three-run home run for Jordan Walker.
3: Delivers a swing and a miss. Got him with a curveball. Strikes out Stewart. Delivers a check swing. Nope, he went. A swing and a miss. Stevenson, strikeout victim number three.
2: A fly ball. That's hit well to left field. Baez looks up, and that ball is gone. A home run for Matt McClain. McClain has given the Reds the lead. He swings and lines a hit to left field. A pinch hit for Jose Fermin. The tying run is on, leading off the night. Weatherholt hits it in the air. Left center field. Byers calls for it. He's there. And
4: he dropped the ball. He dropped the ball. A two-run score. Unbelievable.
2: Friedel in left field and Myers. They were both calling for it. Myers tried to call him off. And the ball fell. It hit a glove and fell to the warning track, and the Cardinals have taken a 6-5 lead when the game should have been over. Ground ball, right side, right field, base hit. Coming around third base, Weatherholt. The throw in, cut off. Over to third base goes Herrera, and the Cardinals lead 7-5 in the ninth inning. Ground ball, deep short, McClain can't get it, the ball goes through, the Cardinals get one, the Cardinals get two on the hit by Fermin, scoring Burleson and Walker. And the Cardinals have turned that error into an enormous six-run ninth inning and a 10-5 lead. Stewart swings and drives it to left field. It's going to get down for a hit. That's going to score two. The pitch. Ball four, and it's a one-run game. He swings and sends it to right field. Walker moving back. He reaches. He makes the catch on the track. That's a Redbird winner. Walker ran it down and then braced himself against the wall. And the Cardinals, a big sigh of relief in winning a 10-9 game in Cincinnati and winning 3 out of 5 from the Reds.
1: And that does bring us to today's game and this weekend, and there have been some roster moves made in front of the game today. Andre Pallante is going to the injured list with elbow inflammation. There is no structural damage. The team says that the stay on the IL is not expected to be a long one for Pallante, but certainly notable. He becomes the first starting pitcher to go on the injured list since Sonny Gray in September of 2024. Just a remarkable run of health for Cardinals starting pitching. Ryan Fernandez has been called up. He'll be available in the bullpen tonight. He's been pitching well recently at Memphis. Quinn Matthews is going to join the rotation. He will start tomorrow's game. That means they are going to have to make another roster move to activate Matthews coming up tomorrow. As far as the pitching goes for tonight, the Cardinals are going to have Hunter Dobbins going. Dobbins enters the game with a 3-3 record, a 3.42 ERA. his last time out against Chicago. He went five innings, allowing two runs on two hits, seven strikeouts, and four walks. His start before that was against the Phillies when he went five innings, allowing three runs, one earned on four hits with six strikeouts and three walks. That is his only career appearance against Philadelphia. For the Phillies, it's going to be left-hander Jesus Luzardo. 11-5, 3.23 ERA. He did not pitch against the Cardinals in the last series that the Cardinals won 2 out of 3 in that series. Over his last 15 starts, Luzardo is 8-1. He was very good his last time out against Minnesota, striking out 9 batters in 6 2/3 innings, giving up just 1 run. He has 28 strikeouts over 21 2/3 innings over his last 3 starts. 4 career appearances, all starts against the Cardinals, 2-1, and a 2.95 ERA. It's the Cardinals and the Phillies today. We'll hear from Cardinals manager Oliver Marmol. That's next. 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

0: solve them, Mom, or has your heart rate come down from yesterday?
1: Yeah, absolutely. Got some rest, was able to get in here early, get some work done, and ready for this Philly series.
0: You know, it's nothing like when two teams are playing well at the same time. Philadelphia's won 8 of their last 10. You guys have won 7 of your last 10. And you guys just recently played each other. So there's not anything that's going to be confusing as far as these two teams are concerned.
1: No, it'll be a good matchup, man. These guys are built well. It's a good team. They got some good hitters. We're going to see some really good pitching, Lizardo and Painter and Sanchez. It'll be a fun series and one we're looking forward to.
0: You know, you talk about pitching. Hunter Dobbins has given you a little bit more than I think anybody expected. He has a little bit of that grit in him that you have to appreciate.
1: Yeah, he definitely has some grit in him, man. He's confident in what he does. He prepares well, and he loves competition. And that's what you want out of a guy. So it's been fun watching him at this level, and we look forward to seeing more of it.
0: Right now, who do you think, other than when you look at what Alec Burleson is doing? Now, somebody brought it up to me today about his defensive war. He's the best first baseman in the game right now.
1: He's done a really nice job, man. This is a guy that's really well put together, prepares in a way that gives him the opportunity to be in that conversation of one of the better hitters in the league, better defenders in the league. He just does a lot of things right, but it comes down to the things he finds important. He finds the small details of the game important, game planning, understanding the pitcher that night, the bullpen, how they attack, what they do well, what they don't do well, what you can take advantage of. So he's always looking for that edge, and it allows some of those bigger things to take care of themselves.
0: And you know, the other thing about him, he quarterbacks that relay as well as anybody, being the cutoff man, back picked a guy the other night. But he seems like he's so comfortable now for a guy that when he first came up really didn't have a position.
1: I disagree. He had a position. We just
0: had his box is what you call it.
1: No, we just had someone in Paul Goldschmidt that played his position.
0: Well, that's true.
1: So that's why we had to kind of rotate him in the outfield a little bit and find other ways of getting his bat in the lineup, because we knew the bat was a real player. With first base being open and then Contreras not being here, it allowed him more time over there, but he's comfortable and that's his natural position.
0: For me, what more can you say about him with regard to his ability to come through in the clutch?
1: This is a guy, you know exactly what style of at bat you're going to get out of him. He makes a lot of contact. He can be in the starting lineup, come off the bench. It doesn't matter, righty, lefty. You just know he's going to be productive at the plate. And we continue to see it with all the opportunities we've given him.
0: You know, when you talk about him, you talk about Burley, their preparation, the work that they put in well before the game. Is that starting to be something that's contagious with this ball club? Because we see a lot of guys here early doing the little things, asking questions of coaches, trying to get better.
1: It's the one thing that has allowed us to actually stay afloat and have a chance and be a couple games out of the wild card. You think about the expectations that everyone had about what this team was going to be capable of doing this year, and then you look at where we're currently at. I credit the preparation. These guys are getting the most out of their abilities as they continue to develop and grow into what's possible for them.
0: All right, let's talk about your lineup for game one of this fun series against Philadelphia.
1: All right, you got JJ leading off, playing short. Mason needed a day off with the thumb. We saw a little bit of what that looked like when he took that swing late in the game yesterday. Herrera, DH, and Walker in right, Baez in left. Blaze at first, Vermeen at third. EP in center field, Torres at second, and Petey behind the plate.
0: All right, let's go get him.
1: All right, let's do it.
2: All right, Clay Zolli, appreciate that. Cardinals-Phillies, game one of a three-game weekend series. We'll tell you what's going on across the Cardinals minor league system. We'll do that next. This is Ameren Total Access on the Cardinals Radio Network, powered by Graybar.
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0: Cardinals-Phillies tonight from Philadelphia. A full slate of games across the Cardinals minor league system as well. Triple-A Memphis, they are at home this evening against Jacksonville. Right-hander Brant Thompson starting tonight for the Redbirds. He's 2-1 with a 4.53 ERA. For Double-A Springfield, they're at Arkansas this evening. We'll see Daniel Egan starting for Springfield. The right-hander's 5-10 with a 4.71 ERA. Lefty Brandon Clark is on the mound. We'll be watching Velo tonight for Peoria as they are at Lansing, and the Palm Beach Cardinals, they match up against Fort Myers, as that is your full schedule of games going on tonight. Again, it's Hunter Dobbins against Jesus Luzardo. It's the Cardinals and the Phillies. We head back to Citizens Bank Park to go inside the park. That's next on Amateur Total Access. 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

0: Again, every player wearing their own personal swag today with their messages on it. It's Players Weekend. Swing and a miss. And Baez strikes out. And Lusardo, after his team gave him two runs in the bottom of the second, strikes out the side in the top of the third. That's how you do that. We go to the bottom of the third inning. Cardinals 2, Phillies 2.
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0: First pitch misses high, ball one to Bryce Harper, who walked in the first inning, leading off the bottom of the third, and he takes a sweeper for a called strike. That was a good one by Dobbins. 1-1 the count. Harper, as I mentioned, has walked in 11 straight games. That is a, that's a ton. The 9-time All-Star swings through the 1-1 delivery, and it's now 1-2.
7: He has reached base safely in 24 consecutive games.
0: He's right up on the plate as a 1-2 count. Outfield is deep for him, and the pitch is, I guess that was a curveball. It was down and away. Kind of backed up a little bit on Dobbins. That happens every once in a while with him. He throws that breaking ball, and it kind of goes the other way. 2 balls, 2 strikes. Next pitch is taken high, 3-2, in danger of walking him again. He walked a leadoff batter in the second inning, and that hurt him. He walked Bryson Stott, who scored on the double by Marsh, who scored on the double by Rio Muto. 2-2 our score. Dobbins facing Bryce Harper. Next pitch is hit in the air towards the left fielder, and it's slicing towards the stands, and it's going to get out of play about 4 rows away from where Joshua Baez was giving it a look. So we've got Baez in left, Pereira in center, and Walker in right. Walker with 8 outfield assists for Mean and Weatherholt on the left side. So, again, no Mason Wynn tonight. Torres and Jordan on the right side with Pajes doing the catching. So another 3-2 pitch coming up. Here it is, and that's hit hard but foul down the right field line. And that's going to go into the seats over there. About the same seat that the one was down the left field line. But they're both foul balls. Harper, a 2-time MVP. The 3-2 pitch to him is hit foul off to the left again. And out of play. So he's battling Dobbins here. Who has his sign. The 3-2 pitch again is a swing and a miss. An awkward swing by Harper, who thought he was going to take the pitch and he couldn't stop the bat. And then he kind of finished the swing, but it was definitely an awkward swing maybe guessing differently.
8: Good and hold up on the four-seamer up and away.
0: Good not. That was pitch number 50. That's a memorable one. A strikeout of Bryce Harper. Two strikeouts for Dobbins. And it is Luisa Rise who singled up the middle his first time. And he takes a sweeper for a strike. If you're a Cardinal fan, you know there's nothing like baseball in St. Louis. And that nothing beats 60-cent sippers at On the Run the day after the Cardinals score six.
8: Like today.
0: Like today indeed. Next pitch. It took a while though, didn't it?
8: Oh, did it ever. A six-run ninth inning.
0: Dane Myers made his first error in 132 games in center. A 1-1 pitch. Such a good fielder, good player. Had a great series, but that was not a good ending for him. 2-1, the count on Arise, who has hit .341 against the Cardinals in his career. Next pitch, that is a little bit low this time. And Dobbins can't find the strike zone on Arise. So, again, maybe picking just a little. But he can't pick anymore. It's 3-1. So Arise has an interesting nickname I'll tell you about after this pitch, which is a called strike. In Venezuela, when he plays there, they call him La Regadera. R-E-G-A-D-E-R-A. And La Regadera is Spanish for the sprinkler, because that's what he does. His spray chart is all over the place. The 3-2 pitch is fouled off to the left. We've seen his spray chart up on the board. They showed that in St. Louis when the Phillies were there. He had hits everywhere, just like a sprinkler getting coverage throughout the field.
8: That's why it's kind of dangerous playing, for me, like a shortstop.
0: It is.
8: The third baseline.
0: Another 3-2 pitch, and that's hit hard to right field. That's backing up Walker. He's moving back towards the track, and he can't get it. It's over his head. He may have misjudged that a little bit. He gets it in, and Arise has a double. And that was in a very deep part of the ballpark. But Walker was running towards it and then kind of took a different route at one point and couldn't get there. So Arise is 2-for-2. Let's pause for station ID on the Cardinals Radio Network powered by Graybar.
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0: So Arise at second. Alec Bohm at the plate. Potential go-ahead run. He's dancing around at second as the first pitch misses high to Bohm, who hit the ball hard his first time and lined out to the left fielder Baez.
8: So far, Hunter Dobbins just can't find any rhythm out there at all.
0: No, he can't. Well, the Phillies are doing everything they can to upset it, too. Dobbins is set. The pitch to Bohm is a sweeper. That's low. Well, the Regadera just showed how he had sprinkler coverage for every part of the field, including the deepest part of the ballpark where the grass was out there. He's something else. He's the runner at second. The pitch to Bohm is fouled straight back. And it is tough to pitch when it's always 2-0. And it's been 2-0 a lot in this game. That was 60 pitches on that last delivery to Bohm with only one out here in the third inning. So the Cardinals bullpen's going to be needed. No question about that. Dobbins is set, checks the runner, and delivers home. And there's a line drive base at the right field as Walker is able to get it on a couple of hops, gets it in. But Arise will score from second base. And the Phillies have a 3-2 lead on the base hit the other way by Alec Bohm, his 72nd RBI of the year. Dobbins has to find a way to just stay in this game. Keep it close. He has to make an adjustment here because he has not been sharp. Three doubles in this game, an RBI base hit there by Bohm that was hit very hard. He's the runner at first base with Bryson Stott at the plate, left-handed batter, takes strike one. That's better. Get ahead. Four-seamer for strike.
8: And in a pretty good location that time.
0: Bohm has a good lead. Doesn't run much. Not going. The pitch to Stott is grounded towards first. Blaze Jordan has it. The throw to second for one. Back to first and not in time to complete the double play. And the Cardinals might want to look at that. But I do think that it was a little tardy on the relay from Weatherholt. And they say they want to look at it.
10: They want to look at it.
0: I thought he was out initially, but I thought maybe I was looking at it with the rose-colored glasses. I brought my rose-colored glasses with me.
10: Oh. They don't look it.
0: No, I know.
11: St. Louis is telling the set call at first base.
0: Laz Diaz, that's the crew chief. Well, they look like they have a little blue on them, but I'm going to go with it being rose-colored. I thought the throw beat him. Our first chance to look at it on the replay, and ooh.
10: Boy, that's close.
0: It's close. He might be out. I mean, Dobbins could use it. Let's put it that way. Very, very close.
10: Well, they'll be able to tell in the studio in New York with all the angles they have.
0: Get one more view, and I'll let you know what I think. I think he is out. He's out.
10: I think you're right.
0: And that view has made the Cardinals all leave the field. And it's made the Phillies go back to their dugout. They know it's going to go their Cardinals' way. So that was a terrific double play. And here we go with the verdict. And Laz Diaz is miming it.
11: After view, the call's been overturned. The runner is out. St. Louis retains their talent.
0: And then he turned on his microphone and said it again. So a 3-6-3 double play ends the inning. Sends us to the fourth. But the Phillies took the lead. They lead 3-2.
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0: Blaze Jordan leads off the top of the fourth inning. The Cardinals trailing by a run now, so they'll have to play comeback. And against Lusardo, that's tough to do. He struck out his last three batters, and that was the side in the third inning. Herrera, Walker, and Baez, not an easy task. And he's 1-0 now on Jordan, who fouls the pitch straight back. Had a good cut at that. Jordan grounded out to short his first time. He has four triples for the Cardinals. He is 0 for his last seven, though, but he still looks good at the plate to me. Next pitch to him is outside for a ball. 2-1. 49 pitches through three innings for Lusardo and 63 for Dobbins. The 2-1 pitch is fouled back, and that might have been ball three. It's a sweeper that, well, you never know. He's got the ability to control that sweeper as well as anybody. And Jordan didn't want to get a strike called on him. He wanted to give it a rip, and he did. The next pitch is a changeup, and that strikes him out. Four straight strikeouts for Lusardo, and he has five, make that six overall. Six punch-outs working here in the fourth inning. This copyrighted broadcast is presented by authority of the St. Louis Cardinals LLC and may not be reproduced or retransmitted in any form. The accounts and descriptions of this game may not be disseminated without the express written consent of the St. Louis Cardinals, brought to you by Brown and Crouppen, a great law firm. Strike one on the four-seamer to Jose Fermin, who doubled over the left fielder Marsh's head, and he has been in fuego lately. Pitch in the dirt. One of a small group of Cardinals who has, as a pinch hitter, had two hits in the same inning. Alan Craig was the last one to do it since the 60s. There's a pitch outside. And I noticed that one of the guys that did it in 1982 was a guy named Tito Landrum, who came in as a pinch hitter and had a hit, stayed in the game, and in the same inning had another hit, which is what Fermin did yesterday. Pitches outside. And the more I thought about that, Tito Landrum and Jose Fermin are the same guy. Always happy, always smiling. And Tito also had two hits in one inning years ago. There's a strike. Former teammate of mine and a friend to this day.
8: Terry, Tito Francona, born in Joplin.
0: There's a swing and a foul down the left field line. Terry Lee Landrum. But somebody called him Tito and it stuck.
8: And in Louisville one night, they were playing the tropical music for him. He looked up to the press box. Hey, I'm not born in Joplin.
0: There's a ground ball left side, broken bat. And Fermin, even though he's all smiles, maybe not now as he grounds out 5-3, but Cardinals have had a hard time putting the ball in play lately here against Luzardo, who settled down, unfortunately. And he has, right now, a 3-2 lead as the Cardinals bat in the fourth inning. A lot of baseball ahead. We didn't know there was a lot of baseball ahead when there were two outs in the ninth inning last night and the ball went up in the air to an outfielder. But there was. As the game went on and on and on. Crazy ninth inning. Swing and a miss. Ollie said what I said, kind of, at the end. He goes, I don't really want to talk about this game. Can we just go? Can we just leave? It was such a weird ninth inning. You just want to escape with that victory and get out of town as fast as you can. Off-speed pitches low to Pereira.
8: Well, the Phillies are known as a home run hitting lineup, but they didn't hit one in St. Louis.
0: No, they didn't.
8: The only home run in the series was hit by Pereira.
0: Sweeper is a called strike, and he has the ability to really dot that corner with the sweeper.
8: And he hit the home run off lefty Tim Meza out of their bullpen.
0: And he's in their bullpen now. The 1-2 pitch is a little bit low, 2-2. They've got three lefties and five right-handers in their bullpen. And their bullpen has been hot, too. Hate to say that, but that's a fact. In this six-game winning streak, they have a 1.86 ERA. Next pitch, a check swing, but he went. I believe he did. They ring him up. Seven strikeouts for Luzardo. And we go to the bottom of the fourth inning. Cardinals trailing the Phillies. First game of three by a score of 3-2.
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0: Hunter Dobbins needs to figure it out here as he goes out to pitch the bottom of the fourth inning. He's given up three runs in the first three innings, and the Phillies have hit him pretty hard. And it's Brandon Marsh who was part of that hit parade. He had a double driving in a run, scored a run in the second inning. He's at the plate with a 1-0 count, and he takes a breaking pitch for a strike, 1-1. Got to get ahead and finish him off. Easier said than done, especially against this team. It's Marsh, Realmuto, and Crawford, bottom of the order. For the Phillies, swinging a foul in and out of the glove of Pajes, the catcher. So it's a 1-2 count. Marsh, an all-star for the first time this year. And so you look at their lineup, they've all, most of them have been all-stars. Bohm was an all-star in 24. Again, only Stott and Crawford have not been all-stars. And we think they both will be. 1-2 the count. And here comes the pitch from Dobbins. That's way high. That was not even a tantalizing pitch that he would maybe swing at. It was way out of the zone. And here comes the 2-2 delivery. It's a changeup, and it's swung on and missed. Boy, he took a lot off of that pitch. Strikes out Marsh, and that's strikeout number three for Dobbins, and it brings in Realmuto. Fiesta Cardinales, presented by State Farm, will be on Sunday, September 13th. Fans with a theme ticket will take home a blue Los Cardinales jersey. Come early for the pregame celebration. Tickets at cardinals.com/theme. Fiesta Cardinales. First pitch is a called strike. Good start against Realmuto, who also doubled in that two-run second inning. They added the go-ahead run in the third inning. Arise hit a double in the deep right center field, and then Bohm drove him in. And the breaking pitch is outside for ball to Realmuto. A lot of sweepers in this game for both pitchers. Dobbins works from the first base side of the rubber and delivers another sweeper. Where was that? That looked pretty good to me. But it is called a ball. Must have been inside. We'll go with that. Realmuto's ready. So is Dobbins, and the next pitch is way outside, not even close. So a 3-1 count. Well, here's the problem. If you walk somebody at the bottom part of the order, or give up a hit to them for that matter, then you've got to face Schwarber with a guy on base, and you don't want to do that again. Dobbins did it the second inning and got him out, but don't play with that fire. 3-1 the count, and the pitch to Realmuto is a called strike. Looked like Realmuto was taking all the way. He'd been struggling, hitting just .215 coming into this game. Cardinals three games over .500. The Phillies are chasing the Braves. They're five games behind them, and they play them a ton. In the rest of the schedule, they have seven games against the Braves, and four of them here at home. So that's going to be a rock and rolling series for sure. The 3-2 pitch is taken high, ball four, and he walked it. My goodness.
22: Well, you talked about it yesterday, Ricky. Wrigley Field, Cincinnati here, Camden Yards, walks are so deadly.
0: Yeah, they just make the ballpark seem even smaller because they just get you in trouble is what they do. It's almost, you're almost better to just take your lumps, give up a home run, than walk a couple of guys and then give up the home run, of course. Stay away from that big inning. There's a strike delivered. Oh, no. They call it a ball. A slider that was high to Crawford. Must not be missing by much, but Pajes is not challenging. That was just actually a tad high. Dobbins checks the runner at first, delivers home, and that pitch is popped up into left center field. Moving over is Pereira, but it's Baez calling him off. He makes the play. And I like the fact that Jordan Walker was yelling to them what the base runner was doing. So communication, you always have a job to do on the field. Learn that. You learn that in the minor leagues. They tell you that all the time. Always have a job. You always have some place to go and something to do. If you're playing high school baseball, travel ball, you might not know that yet. And so you have to drill it into young players that if you're a heads up, if you're thinking about it, you're a team player, you're going to figure out what your job might be. Popped up behind home plate by Schwarber, and it's Pajes who makes the catch. Just barely stayed in, and the Cardinals were able to dodge another bullet with Schwarber at the plate. He pops up to Pajes to end the fourth inning, and that sends us to the fifth. John will have the play-by-play. The Cardinals trailing the Phillies through 4-3-2.
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22: Ron Torres takes a strike, first pitch sinker. And Jesus Luzardo sends walking Pedro Pajes with two outs in the second, is retired, seven straight. A pop-up foul, that goes to the level to our left. The count's nothing and two on Torres, a strikeout victim in the second. One of seven strikeouts for Jesus Luzardo. Luzardo has walked one, struck out seven. 3-2 Phillies. Sweeper outside for a ball. One ball, two strikes.
25: You picked up on this early in the year, the Cardinals' ability to do pretty well against some tough pitchers. And I think that is going to do them some service here in this game because they realize that this guy's tough.
22: The pitch, a swing, and there's a high fly ball to right field. That's hit deep and back on the track under this one to make the catch is Harper. Just missed that one. But he put a good swing on it.
25: Quality at bat for Torres.
22: A long loud out number one, and here's Pedro Pajes. He hasn't hit a home run since the 15th of May against the Kansas City Royals at Busch Stadium. He has four this year. Quite capable of going yard here in Philadelphia in this cozy ballpark. Pajes checks his swing and looks at strike one. That was a changeup that caught the outside corner. Pajes walked his first time up, only his 10th walk of the season. He's batting 210. A swing and there's a fly ball. Medium right field. Harper started back, comes jogging in. He makes the catch. Fair fly ball outs to Harper and the Cardinals had better try somebody else. Focal Point and the Cardinals are teaming up for the Broken Bat Tree Planting Program. Every time a Cardinals pitcher breaks an opposing player's bat, Focal Point will plant a tree at a local park or a local school. 9 straight have been retired by Jesus Luzardo. His pitch, Weatherholt, takes outside. Weatherholt gave one a ride in the second inning. He had two on with two outs and hit a fly ball to the warning track just to the left of center field, run down by Justin Crawford. Weatherholt swings, fouls that one off Real Muto, and that one smarts. Home plate umpire is Eric Bacchus. He's going to give Real Muto a moment to try to shake off the sting of the foul ball. Bacchus walks a new baseball out to Jesus Luzardo. That one hit Real Muto's right foot, the instep. All the gear a catcher has on for protection, even a foul ball to the chest protector is not that comfortable. But he's set to resume. Goes through the signs by way of pitch com. And it's a one ball, one strike count on the Cardinal leadoff man in the order, J.J. Weatherholt. And he takes up and in. It was almost clipped by that one. After all, he's been hit by a pitch 16 times this year. Not sure how that missed him. 2-1. A strikeout and a deep fly out for Weatherholt. He has three hits in his last 10 at-bats. He put the ball in play that went off Dane Meyer's glove to keep the game going yesterday. Here's a pitch in for a strike.
25: My friend Kevin King Googled for us what happens if the helmet comes off of a player.
22: Yes.
25: And according to Google, and it must be true, if it was done unintentionally, the ball's in play. Intentionally, then it would be a whole different story.
22: The 2-2 pitch, Weatherholt takes inside for a full count. J.J. has walked 62 times and struck out 88. Lefty against lefty. Luzardo's pitch on the way. A swing and a miss. Weatherholt chased a high one. 8 strikeouts for Luzardo. Halfway through the game, the Phillies lead the Cardinals by 1-3-2.
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22: Trey Turner takes ball one a little bit low, and he leads off the bottom of the fifth inning, 3-2 Philadelphia. Pedro Pajes wants a mound visit here, and there is an issue with Hunter Dobbins. Oliver Marmol, Dusty Blake, they're on their way out there along with Adam Olson, the Cardinal head athletic trainer. The Cardinals put Andre Pallante on the injured list today.
25: I think Pajes, paying attention to the warm-up tosses, maybe saw something that wasn't right or saw a grimace. Or, you know, and when you're a catcher, you see stuff. You just do. And I give Pajes some credit here for starting to walk towards the mound and calling the Cardinal staff out. And right now, this is just a conversation about health. It's not about baseball. But, you know, where he is with pitch count right now, I mean, why not take him out, honestly? regardless of what he says, because the pitch count is so high already.
12: Hunter Dobbins talking to Adam Olson.
25: What he did is he spun off on a pitch. After throwing the pitch, he spun off towards first base, and that was the pitch that Pajes thought maybe something was awry, and we'll see what Ollie decides.
12: Dobbins is done.
25: Yeah. No, I think he should be.
12: No, we're going to have a pitching change here. Injury pitching change. The new pitcher will have all the time necessary to warm up. So we'll take the break here. The Phillies have a lead of 3-2 as Trey Turner is leading off the bottom of the fifth inning. Game one of a three-game series. This pitching change is brought to you by Goodwill. Give hope, give local, give Goodwill. We'll be right back to Citizens Bank Park in Philadelphia, PA after this.
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12: Hunter Dobbins was removed with injury, and the Cardinals are going to the bullpen for Caleb Ferguson. And Ferguson has had a couple of bright moments, but mostly struggles since joining the St. Louis Cardinals, and struggles trying to find the strike zone.
25: Well, obviously the biggest struggle was the back-to-back days where he walked three batters in a row, which, you know, is not really in line when you look at his numbers in his career. That's not typical for him. But he was just off for whatever reason. His mechanics were so out of whack, he couldn't even come close to throwing a strike. And I know that he was frustrated by that, but I will say this. Ollie Marmol shared with us that he basically told Ferguson, look, we're going to need you. I mean, you got to just get over that. Now, Ferguson's been around a little bit, played with in the big leagues for several teams, so it's not as if, you know, it's his first rodeo, and that helps. Pitched with the Dodgers back in 2018. That was his first big league year. He was 7-2 that year in 29 games, and three of them starts. So he was pretty important for the Dodgers over a couple of seasons, and then it kind of bounced around after that. But it was with the Astros, been with Pittsburgh, Seattle as well.
12: It was with the Yankees, too.
25: With the Yankees, too. He was 42 games with the Yankees. So he's been through some tough spots, and, you know, he's got a tough spot here.
12: Huffington Station on the Cardinals Network tonight is KAPE in Cape Girardeau, Missouri. So let's pause for station identification. 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
12: Brian Schulte is our producer-engineer here in Philadelphia, along with Ricky Horton and Mike Claiborne. I'm John Rooney.
22: And it's worth asking again, Ricky, and I've posed this question to you many times. We don't have that many injury now pitching replacements, but how did you feel about warming up in front of everybody with as many warm-ups as you need to get ready?
25: I hated it. And it's interesting. The first pitcher I've ever seen, and it was a couple of years ago, I think we were in Boston, but it was Adam Ottavino. We're